0: 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For the next half hour, your hearts will be filled with hope as you hear real-life stories of people who have been changed by the power of God. Enjoy the show.
1: Welcome to Refuge Freedom Stories. I'm your host, Johnny T, and today my guest is Doreen Virtue. Doreen was a New Age teacher, one of the top-selling New Age authors, and involved in Wicca, psychic work, and other New Age practices. She was also a frequent guest on popular daytime syndicated talk shows, news channels, and other liberal secular media. Her clients included A-list movie stars and rock stars. However, after the Holy Spirit convicted her of her sins while she read Deuteronomy 18, verses 10 to 12, she repented and gave her life to Jesus as her Lord and Savior. Ever since, Doreen has been helping professing Christians to identify and avoid New Age and New Thought deception. Doreen, welcome to the show.
2: Hi, Johnny. Hi, everyone. Thank you so much for having me on your program.
1: It's great to have you here. It's a topic that we haven't discussed in detail over the years that we've been podcasting, so I'm looking forward to digging into that. And I know there's going to be people in our audience that are either experienced in that or are involved in that or have heard about it. I understand that you were born and raised in the New Thought Church. Now, I know a lot about New Age and stuff like that, but I've never heard of the New Thought Church. Can you explain that to me?
2: Yes, I was born and raised fifth generation New Thought. It's a church that really shouldn't be called a church. It's more like a cult that uses the Bible. In fact, we were King James onlyists. We went to church twice a week. There was a Sunday service and then a Wednesday night testimonial service. And people will be familiar with the Christian Science reading rooms that are on almost every street in some city somewhere. It's a heretical theology. I didn't know that growing up. My mom was the equivalent of the pastor of the church. They called her a second reader. She was at the pulpit every week. She was a professional Christian Science practitioner, meaning that she had a healing practice. And mostly people know New Thought as the ones who don't go to doctors. And that was us. We never went to doctors. We weren't allowed to take health classes. We never took medicine, not even aspirin. Very fundamentalist religion. You can't take caffeine, no alcohol, no smoking. This belief was that those drugs were idolatrous because you get your energy from God, not from caffeine, which is true. But the way they made it, it was very rule-bound, and most of the rules were about mind control. Most people have heard about the secret or the law of attraction. It really goes back to New Thought, this belief that your thoughts are in charge of everything, that your thoughts are sovereign over the creation. Your thoughts create your reality. If you're sick, if you're injured, if something bad happens to you, it's your fault because you had a negative thought. That's how I was born and raised and lived most of my life. And it was coming out of that cult mind control was an act of God. In the 90s, after I graduated from college, I became a woman psychotherapist specializing in eating disorders. And I started to write books. That's when I started to go on Oprah and all the different talk shows. I was on CNN a lot. And through that, I got invited to speak at a mind, body, spirit festival that toured. We toured all over North America, Canada, and the US, and also Mexico, actually. We had all these different speakers talking about mind, body, spirit topics. And most of them were New Age as opposed to New Thought. Now, New Thought is really about your thoughts create your reality. Where New Age is where you get into the practices that you see popularized today, like Reiki, yoga, Eastern meditation, Hinduism, like chakras, and it brings in shamanism with journeying and power animals and using sage and dream catchers. New Age has been called a spiritual buffet, Johnny. Mm-hmm. It means that people would kind of pick whatever they wanted from different religions, except for the real gospel. They wouldn't go to that part. It's not even a buffet. That's the narrow path. And people would borrow heavily from Roman Catholicism. So there was mysticism, there was praying to saints and angels and using incense in a way that was not biblical. It was believing that you were in charge of everything. And it basically was sorcery and spell casting. But we wouldn't have called it that because we thought we were just being positive and loving and inclusive. And I was very left-wing and woke at that time. Yeah, I didn't have a biblical worldview, even though I had been reading the Bible since childhood. New Thought makes you read the Bible every day. And I emphasize makes you. It's not something that's a joy. or want to. It's something that you are prescribed. They literally would give us what verses to read each week and no context except for through the lens of heretical teachings. So I was very confused growing up. I was taught that God the Father is God, but it was very much like, if you're familiar with Egyptian Hermeticism, it was this belief that God is mind, just kind of like a giant brain in the universe. Creator, yes, but just a mind. No personal relationship with God, no teaching about his attributes except for love. And then we defined what love was according to our own definition. And Jesus was viewed blasphemously as a created human who was merely a role model for us. He is our role model, but he's God. He's the second person of the Holy Trinity, fully God, fully man, the only one to come to earth and live a sinless life. And because of that, he was able to go to the cross and die in our place to take the wrath that we all deserve because we've all sinned. And of course, we know he physically died on the cross and he was buried as prophesied. And 3 days later, he was risen bodily from the grave, the only one to conquer sin and death. And he's now ascended to the right hand of the Father God, and he will return to judge us all. And those who are cloaked in Jesus' righteousness will be seen with Jesus' perfect sinlessness. But those who are not in Christ, who do not believe in Jesus' life, death, and resurrection, the gospel, will be judged alone without any kind of covering. And my heart is for those who I knew in the New Age, who I actually influenced wrongly because I didn't know the gospel. I had heard it, but I didn't believe it. And I just don't want to see anyone go to hell because of these New Age teachings.
1: Yeah. When you were explaining about the New Thought theology, if I could call it that.
2: Okay, yeah. Your mission, it's no whatever, gods.
1: It made me think about what Satan said to Adam and Eve in the garden about the tree of the knowledge of good and evil. You will be like gods. You will know, right? And that temptation to know, to have your own sense of deity type of thing. It just lines up very much with that same lie right from the garden. Now, as you were embracing this more and more and becoming more of a leader in this area, you came across that chapter in Deuteronomy, and it talks about sorcery and all those other things, charmers, mediums, practices, divination, fortune telling, all that kind of stuff. I don't imagine that would be part of your scheduled reading that particular day. How did God bring that across your path? And how did he enlighten that to you to take the scales off and say, hey, pay attention to these verses. This is really important.
2: It's such an amazing testimony to God's mercy, his kindness, his grace, because I was an absolute blasphemer, heretical sinner. And I was at that point very popular. You know, I had sold out workshops around the whole world. I was traveling constantly around the whole world and on these international TV and radio shows. And the fact that he lifted the veil is a miracle. I always thought I was a Christian because being raised in, quote, Christian Science, which is neither Christian nor scientific, but I thought of myself as a mystical Christian. I would sometimes refer to myself as an open-minded Christian because I was universalist. I thought all religions were talking about the same God, just with different words. I really believed that. And I thought everyone goes to heaven. So I would listen to Christian radio through my whole life. When Chuck Smith was alive, I listened to him every day on Christian Calvary Chapel radio. What happened was in January 2015, I was listening to Christian satellite radio and Alistair Begg came on, who's a pastor based in Ohio from Scotland originally. And he's just a real enjoyable pastor. And he was talking about 2 Timothy 4 that day, of at the end times, people will want their itching ears tickled by false teachers. Then, Johnny, he described what a false teacher was, and it was like he was describing me. It was one of the first times in my whole life that the Holy Spirit, I can remember being convicted for teaching falsely. Because over the years, people have said, well, didn't you know what you were doing was wrong? I was producing tarot cards. I was teaching shamanism and goddess worship and leading fairy hunts and all these blasphemous things. I had no idea it was displeasing to God. I really believed the New Thought teaching that as long as you're, quote, positive, you're okay, you're good, it's loving. Mm-hmm. You know, just be a good person and you'll go to heaven. And so when I listened to Alistair Begg talk about these false teachers, specifically that they gave false hope, that's when the Holy Spirit just went into my heart. And I thought, you know what? I'm giving false hope to a lot of these people because I didn't know that things would get better, but I would often say that to people, you know, the worst is behind you and such. And Alistair explained how that's not loving, it's unkind. So I stopped it. And when I got home, I had been listening in my car. I said to my husband, you know, I just listened to this radio program and I really think that I want to start going to a real church, a regular church. So I must have known at some level that these New Thought churches weren't biblical. I don't know how I knew, that must have been the Holy Spirit. So my husband and I started going to all these different denominations. We didn't know what we were doing. But at the same time, my adult son sent me the New Living Translation 1-Year Bible. Now, I was raised King James Version onlyist. I love that translation, but it was, for me personally, challenging with the old Elizabethan English. And so when I read the New Living Translation, it was like putting on a pair of glasses. And so I was hooked. So I read that every day. And when I got to Deuteronomy 18, I was behind on the 1-year timetable. But in the fall of 2017, I immediately knew this was true. I immediately knew that I was an abomination to God because I'd been involved with sorcery and interpreting signs and omens and fortune telling and mediumship. And I knew that I had to get out of the New Age. I didn't know how because I was so enmeshed in it. I mean, my family was my employees. I had all these bookings to do. I had all these contracts. My books were in 38 languages worldwide. How do I even get out of the snare that I'm in? And my husband wasn't saved when I was, but he did leave the New Age with me. He's more recently saved, but he was really supportive. He's like, okay, we're just going to do this. We're just going to get out of the New Age and we're going to trust God. And we did. And he got a good job to help pay the bills. And I knew the Bible, but I knew it in a wrong way. So I went to seminary to learn how to rightly divide God's word. And here we are. That was, I guess, 9 years ago. And I've just been every day warning people about New Age because I was shocked to see that it's in the regular churches, you know, that my mind, body, spirit festivals were not dissimilar to some churches, what they were doing. And also because I was published by a publisher and it took them a while to get my books off the market. And there's still used copies. I can't get used copies off the market. And then my ex-publisher told me that there's bootleg copies being printed of their whole catalog, including my old things. So because some of my old work is still out there, I feel a moral obligation every day to be on social media. And just for those who have ears to hear, warn about these practices that today seem so normal. When I started out in New Age in the 90s, Johnny, you had to go to a little mom and pop metaphysical crystal store. And it was like this dark, dusty spider webs kind of thing to get to the New Age stuff that now you can find at Target and Walmart. And I'm horrified. And Barnes and Noble, oh my goodness, don't even go there. They have a whole big shelf filled with occult and they call it self-transformation books. I'm horrified that I was part of popularizing all that. So God has forgiven me. Jesus' work is finished on the cross. And I have consequences of my past sins, which includes a duty to warn.
1: Yeah, absolutely. And as you say, it's all around us. We know in this day and age, as time begins to wrap up before the return of our Lord, that Revelation tells us there's going to be all kinds of deception. There's going to be false teachers and prophets. We see it and we recognize it, but it has crept into the church to a certain degree. So what do you think are the most pivotal ways that the enemy is creeping into the Christian mindset? And what do you think are the strongest ways to rebuke that? It says you become what you see, you become what you think, that kind of thing, right? So I agree with you 100%. We need to get into the word and read the word. I believe it's in Numbers. It says that every man's a liar, but God is not a liar. So if we're continually reading the Word of God and praying and asking the Holy Spirit to open our eyes and understand the Scriptures as He did with you with Deuteronomy, that becomes our measure of truth that we can test every spirit against, as He says, right? So what do you think are the most pivotal attacks that the enemy's doing right now? Because there's a whole bunch of them, but the biggest ones, since you have that background, how do you see that infiltrating the believer's mindset?
2: I'm so glad that you're a Berean, Johnny, and we have to test everything against Scripture because the enemy likes to flatter us and he just does Genesis 3 over and over again. Like you said, you can be like God. And I think now I really believe there's a reason that the enemy went after the woman in the garden instead of the man. I'm a former feminist, but I really feel like us women are more vulnerable to deception. And I think most churches, the weak spot is through the women's ministry. I've been in churches where the gospel is proclaimed from the pulpit by the male pastor, but you go to the women's Bible study and they are studying false teachers and they are studying mysticism. So we need watchmen on the wall. Watch your wives. Look at what they're reading. It's okay, gentlemen, to look over your wife's shoulder and make sure that you can test what she's reading, because it's shocking what some of the women's Bible study teachers are promoting. I'm not a cessationist, but I do have seatbelts on. I do believe God still speaks to us. I really do. Of course, he speaks to us through his word, but I also believe he speaks to us through the Holy Spirit. And it never contradicts scripture and it never elevates us. So the big thing that I see is some of the modern day so-called prophets are doing just what I used to do as a stage psychic, where I would stroke people's egos. Like I was convicted in 2015. I was giving false hope. I see some of the false prophets saying things like, you're born for such a time like this, you're going to be rich, you're going to be famous, you're going to have your soulmate, all your wishes will come true. None of the biblical prophets ever spoke like that, ever. Mm-hmm. The biblical prophets always said, repent and come back to the covenant of God. And they warned people. And of course, they were chased and often punished and killed for speaking such way. The modern prophets, I don't see them doing that. So I pray that if anyone's listening to a modern day psychic, that's a, it's a prophet, that they be very cautious and don't let yourself be, have your ego stroked, because it can lead you on the wrong path. I'm going to risk offending your audience and say that I did yoga for over 20 years daily, and it's what got me into polytheism and Hinduism. There's a study by a woman named Dr. Candy Gunther Brown. She's a Christian, who found that women get into yoga for health reasons for the first 6 months, and then they stay in yoga after that because of the spiritual reasons. I don't believe there's any such thing as Christian yoga. I do believe that's an oxymoron. I do believe it's natural to stretch. I stretch every day, but I do Pilates now. I threw away my yoga mats when I got saved, because each pose, if you look at the ancient Hindu scriptures, they're very old. Each pose is glorifying one of their 330 million Hindu deities. And I know people say it's just stretching. God knows my heart. I've heard all the arguments. Mm-hmm. Hindus are nice people. Hindus an ancient religion. I've heard all those. But let's look at the first two commandments. Thou shalt have no other God before me. Thou shalt have no graven images. Yoga violates those two. And so please pray about it. If you are doing yoga, be careful, sister, and pray for the Holy Spirit's leading, because yoga is spiritually dangerous. It leads a lot of women into the New Age rabbit hole. Along with energy healing, I was a Reiki master. A lot of people say that the guy who started Reiki, Mikao Asui, was a Christian seminary professor. He wasn't. That's absolutely not true. I've got the history of that on my website if people want to know, or it's easily accessible. Reiki is spirits, and it is palpable. It even seems to be effective, as does some of the New Age material, but no Christian should be involved with Reiki or anything to having to do with that. The other thing, and again, risking offending your audience, Johnny, is that I'm really concerned about the popularity of the book Jesus Calling. Because the Jesus of Jesus Calling is a channeled book. The woman, Sarah Young, she's passed now, was inspired. You can see it in her first edition of Jesus Calling. She was inspired by an occultic book called God Calling that was written by some metaphysicians who believed they were channeling God. And just like in God Calling, there's a first person voicing. Sarah Young purports that she's speaking as, I am Jesus. And she's adding to scripture. She's also contradicting scripture. If you don't believe me, take a look at the first edition of Jesus Calling compared to the second edition, where her Jesus changed. And what he supposedly said was altered in the second edition. Jesus is the same yesterday and today and forever. He never contradicts himself. He doesn't change what he says. She was doing what I was doing. I also had materials where I so-called channeled Jesus in the New Age. I had an app where you could talk to Jesus in the first-person voicing. I'm so ashamed of that. But I admit it, in case someone has ears to hear, could be convicted that Jesus Calling should not be in any churches. It's not a devotional. Your Bible is your devotional. Read the Bible every day for your devotional.
1: You'll never go wrong reading the Bible every day. Heaven and earth are going to pass away, but the Bible's never going to pass away. Other words of God will never pass away.
2: That's right. The flowers will fade, but the word of God is forever. And so we have to watch out for mysticism. Mysticism is relying on your feelings and your experiences. And I do think that there is some degree of experience that God uses to guide us, especially the Holy Spirit's leading. And so the enemy is a counterfeiter. That's what we have to keep going back to. So he'll come up with things that look like what God does, but the big tell is that it contradicts scripture and it elevates you. And in this world where we can feel really bad about ourselves because the world is so harsh, it can be a temptation to follow anyone or anything that makes you feel good about yourself. The New Age does that. The New Age does what's called love bombing. When you join the New Age, they will hug you, tell you that you're perfect, whole, and complete. That's their phrase, their affirmation. And they will tell you you're a goddess and that you're going to be rich and famous and meet your soulmate soon. So be careful of those false hope promises and anything that's stroking your ego. God loves you, but he doesn't stroke your ego.
1: Yeah. Well, the devil never changes his tactics. That's just pride. He's just working on pride and getting us to divert our attention away from God and all of the fruit of the Spirit, which is opposite to pride. So yeah, it doesn't surprise me if that's embedded in all these other false teachings and so on. I know that you now publish a bunch of gospel-centered Christian books, and most of them are available as free.
2: Yes.
1: So maybe you could tell me a little bit about that.
2: Yes, I have a lot of books on Kindle Unlimited for free, which has been an answer to prayer, because when I was saved, I was frustrated that I couldn't get my old work off quickly because it was licensed to others. And I wrote to them and they said, no, we're making money, we're keeping them. It's been frustrating. So I thought, well, fine, I'll just write gospel-centered books and give them away for free. So that's what I'm doing on Kindle Unlimited. And I've got a book called How to Avoid New Age and New Thought Deception. It's a good evangelical and apologetics tool. Another one called From Counterfeit to Christ, comparing the devil's counterfeits to what the Bible says. And one of the books I really want to highlight is called Eve's, E-V-E, Eve's Pagan Daughters. And it is based on the fact that the statistics show the majority of people in New Age, in occult, in the Wicca groups, in witchcraft circles, it's women by far. The big majority is women. Yoga classes is mostly women. New Age workshops, mostly women. And so this book, Eve's Pagan Daughters, goes into the qualities God gave us. These are beautiful qualities that the devil has tried to hijack for his glory and to lure people into his lair, and how women can be aware of that. Also, husbands can be on the lookout for their wives and daughters. And these are free on Kindle Unlimited.
1: Awesome. So if people want to find out more about your books and your ministry and your testimony and things, where would they go?
2: They can go to my website, DoreenVirtue.com, or they can follow my Facebook page, which is Doreen Virtue 4, number 4, Jesus. I post every day just pointing out things like how astrology and horoscopes, that's not biblical. The Magi weren't astrologers. Even if they were, God condemns astrology. And how there can be hidden, subtle New Age practices that a lot of women don't realize that they're involved in. Every day I get letters from women who say, I didn't know that was New Age. Thank you for telling me. And praise God that they're convicted and that they do have ears to hear and they do care enough to stop practicing those things.
1: Yeah, amen to that. Okay, one final question for you. What's the one thing you would tell people about God?
2: God is found in his word. What a gift it is that he gave us his Bible. And I pray that it continues to be a resource we can easily, legally access. So many people have been killed for translating the Bible over the years, a lot of martyrs. There's countries where it's illegal to read it. So please, if I could rewind my life, I would have read the whole Bible in a more easily understandable translation. Again, I have respect for King James only, but I like some of the modern translations, and I would have read it much sooner. I was 59 when I was saved. I'm now 68. And if I could just rewind my life, I would have read the whole Bible from Genesis to Revelation. So that's where I met God. That's where I finally understood who God is and his attributes. And of course, he's unknowable and in his entirety. It's growing and learning every minute, which we pray about, and we study his word every single day. I have a motto, a lot of people have this one, Bible before breakfast, word before world. So before I even get out of bed or do anything, I read a chapter of the Bible in the morning, and it's like putting a castle moat around me for the day and just saturating my mind with his word. And then as we fall asleep at night, we listen to a book of the Bible on audio. So you have to be in God's word daily. If you find it boring, read it anyway. If you find it confusing, read it anyway. It's more important than a vitamin you could take. It's so essential to read the Bible.
1: Amen. Agree with you 100%. Well, thank you so much for coming on the podcast. It's an absolute pleasure talking to you about these issues, and God bless you and all you do for him.
2: Thank you, brother. 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

You don't have to be caught in a desert to experience thirst. Today, there is a thirst in the land. 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God says in the book of Isaiah, I will make rivers flow on barren heights. 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

Coming up, the story of a country singer who found her validation in God when she could never find it from adoring fans. 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
1: I was a singer in a country band, and when I sang, I knew they loved the music, but they weren't listening to the message, and I had a heart to speak to people. I was definitely heading down the wrong path and looking for affirmation in the wrong places. And God started calling me out of that venue by sending Christians into my life. And it wasn't until I heard the message through Christian music and I heard the truth for the first time that I need a personal Savior in Jesus Christ, that I needed to walk with Him and know Him personally, which I had never heard until I was 20 years old and listened to Christian music. And I realized my self-worth was huge. I didn't need to impress anybody. Jesus Christ Himself died on the cross for me. And if that doesn't say you're worth something, nothing does. I immediately turned around and surrendered my gifts to Him and wanted to do that for other people. And that's why music ministry is my life.

0: Matt Maher on A Power, Praise, and Worship. Before that was Hungry, Falling on My Knees from Catherine Scott. More is coming up on Empower.
1: Become empowered in your life and in your spirit by hearing true stories of God's real power in other parts of our world. Though China has opened its doors widely for commerce and tourism in recent decades, pressure on Christians and churches continues to be a desperate plight hidden from most of the world. Pearl was a businesswoman from a wealthy communist family in China. When she became a Christian, God told her he wanted her to marry Joshua, a pastor. Pearl wrestled with this, knowing the life of a pastor's wife is extremely difficult. But God gave her a clear sign, and the two married. When their first child was 5 days old, Joshua was arrested. Pearl, also wanted by the authorities, took their newborn and fled. Lots of people were willing to help us, she said, knowing what the consequences could be. Through this, we really experienced God's love. These stories of God's power in our world are provided by Empower Ministries International at empowerpraise.org.
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0: 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This is Empower Praise and Worship, brought to you in part by Empower Ministries International, where they've discovered the most common and urgent request from national church planting ministries around the world is the Word of God. This is because of the great numbers of people turning to God in areas where Christians are being persecuted for their faith, and most of those areas have a very low standard of living and a lot of poverty. To meet this critical need to feed new believers in Christ, Empower Ministries prints Bibles and New Testaments in large quantities at incredibly low cost, and then gives them to the trusted national partners for immediate and free distribution. To learn more about the opportunities to help with these needs, the website is empowerpraise.org.
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2: So my grandmother passed away a little bit over a year ago. She had cancer. Basically, it was cancer from lungs spread throughout her body. And she was having a hard time. It would be like good days and bad days going on. So the day that she passed away, that morning, I remember when I just woke up, like, up in here, and I'm the God of Abraham, Isaac, and Jacob. I'm the God of the living, not of the dead. And I just kept on going over and over again in my head. So I'm hearing that. And that was just the day I knew that she's going to pass away. And so basically, when I come on hearing that, it just gives me, like peace in my mind. And just, I felt peace when that happened. Like, I went to see her. She was in a hospice, and she... Basically, you could tell she was going to go that day. While being there, I still had the peace that just basically hearing that verse in my head over and over again. I'm okay with it because I know she's in a better place now. She's no longer hurting, no longer suffering. So I still have peace with that.

That is Nicole Nordeman on Empower Modern Praise and Worship. There will be times in your life when your peace will seem to be gone, replaced by worry, doubt, fear, and uncertainty. I know I've been there, where regrets gnaw at you like an open wound. But there is a medicine for that. There is relief, and there is healing. Jesus Christ died for more than just your sins. He died for your peace of mind and to heal your wounds. It says in Isaiah 53, verse 5, "But he was pierced for our transgressions and crushed for our iniquities. The punishment that brought us peace was upon him, and by his wounds we are healed." Again, you can read that in the Old Testament book of Isaiah, chapter 53. Here is Stephen Curtis Chapman, Mark Hall, and Matt Powell.

0: This is Empower, the one-hour modern worship and praise program.
1: One hot afternoon in 1929, a man named Albert Blumley was picking cotton on a farm in Oklahoma. To stay inspired, he was singing spiritual songs to remind himself that this hard life of toil would not last forever. Then the thought that someday he would fly away to a better land began inspiring him to write his own song. And this song that sprang out of that hot afternoon of backbreaking toil was to become the most recorded gospel song in history. And here with that 86-year-old song, Jars of Clay and Sarah Kelly.

0: Jeremy Camp on A Power Praise and Worship. 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
2: At 17, Raj, a young Indian man, was searching for the meaning of his life and often cried out, "If there is a true God, show yourself to me." When a church planter came to his house explaining that Jesus Christ gives peace and eternal life, Raj listened carefully to the Christian's words and was impacted deeply. He knew he found the answers he was searching for and gave his heart and life to Christ. Immediately, he felt God's presence. Raj was baptized and took every opportunity to learn more about his Savior. He took ministry training and began outreach in his village. Eventually, a few listened to his testimony and put their faith in Jesus. Within 3 years, a strong, beautiful congregation was established in his village.
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We'll be back with more of your favorite praise and worship songs next week on a power of praise. But before I leave, I want to give you a quote from C.S. Lewis, author of The Chronicles of Narnia. If we really think that home is elsewhere and that this life is a wandering to find home, why should we not look forward to the arrival? That again is from C.S. Lewis. 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I'm your host, Rick McConnell. Have a great Valentine's weekend.

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Thank you for joining us today right here at the Virtual Church for the Spiritual Unchurched. 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I am your host, Pastor Diane Hoffman, and I hope that you will enjoy this wonderful program today, which is all about old-time gospel and worship music, praying for needs, and preaching the Word of God. And thank you for celebrating with us our 9th year of the Virtual Church for the Spiritual Unchurched program, broadcast every Sunday at 7 a.m. and 7 p.m. Pacific Time. And if you unfortunately miss it, for whatever reason, you can hear the program anytime after that for 4 weeks on my website, timingrevelation.com. And we will pick up from here right after this opening music, prayer and worship.

And this was Shall We Gather at the River from a CD, Country Hymns, Instrumental. Yes, we'll gather at the river, the beautiful river. Gather with the saints at the river that flows by the throne of God. Let us pray. Lord, we enter your gates with thanksgiving again today. We enter your courts with praise. And we say, this is the day that the Lord has made. We will rejoice and be glad in it. For the joy of the Lord is our strength. We come to you, our God, with needs. Needs of personal matters, needs of health issues, needs of problem issues. Everyone listening in today with different and specific needs. We pray that you would touch people this day, Lord, in your grace and mercy and providence. We think of those in the hospital today with health problems of all kinds, cancer, heart problems, stroke, and other diseases and illnesses. And we say to them, be healed in the name of Jesus. Receive your healing that was given long ago by his stripes on the cross. By his stripes we are healed. He suffered for us and brought salvation of the body, soul, and spirit. But we are to come in humility and sincerely by faith. Thy faith has healed thee, he said to those who came to him when he walked on this earth. And he is today the same as he was yesterday. And he is forever. God in the flesh has given his life for us, each one of us, and in him there is no respecter of person. He loves us all equally. So let us be bold in entering the throne with expectancy of power and glory upon our lives, because that's why he did it. He did it for us, reconciling us back to himself, the Father in heaven. What a God, what a mighty God we serve. And Lord, we pray for those with family problems, family relationships between parents and children, family members, relations with others. And we ask that you would give us a heart of kindness and love, the whole content of the fruit of the Spirit, your Spirit, that you have left with us when you rose out of the grave and returned to the heavens, the throne of God. Yes, give us that fruit of the Spirit of God, which is love, joy, peace, patience, gentleness, goodness, faith, meekness, self-control. From your own word in Galatians 5 and 23, all these are the beginning of good relationships between husband and wife and children and everyone else around us in our lives. Peace comes from each individual, and we pray for leaders of the nations around the world, every nation from Israel to the Middle East, to the continents of Europe and Asia and Africa, all of them, every leader and every people, for love, joy, and peace. We pray for China right now, and North Korea, Russia, Iran, Turkey, Syria, Iraq, Afghanistan. We pray for the soldiers fighting, giving their lives for freedom. Send your angels to minister to them and give them protection, Lord, we pray. And we pray for our peacekeepers everywhere in so many countries for the sake of the freedom that other countries are benefiting from. Give us appreciation for this also. And we pray for the Americas, South, Central, and North, every country, every leader, every people. And we pray for the church around the world also, everywhere, that the people would pray for their governments and leaders, and that they would in turn put their service each to their country before their own selves. We pray for President in the U.S. and all the developments and conflicts taking place right now, that people and parties would work together and strengthen one another, as the people did in the book of Nehemiah. We ask for wisdom for the leaders and politicians for the good of the nations. We pray also for Prime Minister in Canada, for wisdom and unity and common sense in all that is said and done, for the people and the Dominion. We pray that the people would get
on their knees and pray for God to raise up godly leaders from federal to provincial, regional, and local areas. And we pray for every governor of every state and every premier of every province of the U.S. and Canada. And Lord, we thank you and praise you for what you are about to do in all of our lives. In the name of Jesus, the Lord and Savior of mankind and every individual. Let us pray the Lord's Prayer together. Our Father, which art in heaven, hallowed be thy name. Thy kingdom come, thy will be done in earth as it is in heaven. Give us this day our daily bread, and forgive us our trespasses as we forgive those who trespass against us. And lead us not in temptation, but deliver us from evil. For thine is the kingdom, and the power, and the glory, forever and ever. Amen. Let us now sing the Praise God doxology together. And if you don't know the words, here they are. Praise God, from whom all blessings flow. Praise Him, all creatures here below. Praise Him above, ye heavenly host. Praise Father, Son, and Holy Ghost. Amen.

and this reverential doxology was performed by the Trinity United Methodist Evangelical Church from a YouTube presentation.

And this beautiful worship song was I Give You All the Honor, I Worship You, from a CD, Kingsway Music. All right, so today we continue in the book of 1 Kings, now with chapter 11, verses 14 to 29. On the adversaries that we saw last week as God's next plan of for Solomon's wayward turn and idolatry against God's covenant. Let's go to chapter 11, verses 14 to 25, Solomon's adversaries. Then the Lord raised up against Solomon an adversary, Hadad the Edomite, from the royal line of Edom. Earlier, when David was fighting with Edom, Joab, the commander of the army, who had gone up to bury the dead, had struck down all the men in Edom. And Joab and all the Israelites stayed there for 6 months until they had destroyed all the men in Edom. But Hadad, still only a boy, fled to Egypt with some Edomite officials who had served his father. And verse 18, and they set out from Midian and went to Paran, then taking people from Paran with them, they went to Egypt, to Pharaoh, king of Egypt, who gave Hadad a house and land and provided him with food. And verses 19 and 20, Pharaoh was so pleased with Hadad that he gave him a sister of his own wife, Queen Tapenes, in marriage. And the sister of Tapenes bore him a son named Jedubath, whom Tapenes brought up in the royal palace. There, Jedubath lived with Pharaoh's own children. And verse 21 and 22, while he was in Egypt, Hadad heard that David rested with his ancestors and that Joab, the commander of the army, was also dead. Then Hadad said to Pharaoh, let me go that I may return to my own country. What have you lacked here that you want to go back to your own country? Pharaoh asked. Nothing, Hadad replied, but do let me go. And verse 23 to 25, and God raised up against Solomon another adversary, Rezon, son of Eliada, who had fled from his master, Hadadezer, king of Zobah. When David destroyed Zobah's army, Rezon gathered a band of men around him and became their leader, and they went to Damascus, where they settled and took control. And verse 25, Rezon was Israel's adversary as long as Solomon lived, adding to the trouble caused by Hadad. So Rezon ruled in Aram and was hostile toward Israel. So all this is to say that the Lord kept sending adversaries for as long as Solomon refused to repent of his wayward goings. And every time adversaries came, then they gave Solomon problems and troubles in the land.

0: And this was We're Gonna Win the Battle by Larry Ford from a CD, My Faith Still Holds, a Gaither Gospel series.
1: All right, so let's continue. Verses 26 on to verse 40, still in chapter 11 of 1 Kings. Jeroboam rebels against Solomon. So verse 26 to 28. Also Jeroboam, son of Nebat, rebelled against the king. He was one of Solomon's officials, an Ephraimite from Zereda, and his mother was a widow named Zeruah. Here is the account of how he rebelled against the king. Solomon had built the terraces and had filled in the gap in the wall of the city of David, his father. Now Jeroboam was a man of standing, and when Solomon saw how well the young man did his work, he put him in charge of the whole labor force of the tribes of Joseph. Verse 29, about that time, Jeroboam was going out of Israel, and Ahijah, the prophet of Shiloh, met him on the way, wearing a new cloak. The two of them were alone out in the country. Verse 30, and

Ahijah took hold of the new cloak he was wearing and tore it into 12 pieces. Verse 31, then he said to Jeroboam, take 10 pieces for yourself, for this is what the Lord, the God of Israel, says. Quote, see, I am going to tear the kingdom out of Solomon's hand and give you 10 tribes, unquote. Wow, that's very interesting. Remember, people ask about the 10 tribes, the 2 tribes and the 10 tribes. We'll find out more about that. Verse 32, but for the sake of my servant David and the city of Jerusalem, which I have chosen out of all the tribes of Israel, he will have one tribe. I will do this because they have forsaken me and worshipped Ashtoreth, the goddess of the Sidonians, Chemos, the god of the Moabites, and Molech, the god of the Ammonites, and have not walked in obedience to me, nor done what is right in my eyes, nor kept my decrees and laws as David, Solomon's father, did. So as we can see, the reason why the 12 tribes were split up into 10 and 2 was because of those who did not carry on their devotions to the Lord, their God. Now, going back to that verse 33 here, the last verse, I will do this because they have. In the Septuagint and Vulgate and Syriac, it says, because he has forsaken me and worshipped Ashtoreth, etc. Now, some commentaries say that the translation should be he, meaning Solomon, rather than they, meaning some other entities. I did some research and, long story short, cannot come up with a clear reasoning as to which it is in the original Hebrew. This would require an extensive theological undertaking to find out. However, it shows that the Hebrew Septuagint, Vulgate and Syriac translations show he, quote-unquote, rather than they, quote-unquote. I tried to find out from my limited lexicon if the verb is third person, singular or plural, but so far to no avail. So we'll just leave it at that. However, it's important, like we want to know, is it Solomon himself or one of the two tribes? So we'll have to dig further into that. But for now, let's listen to this.

0: And this was Men of Faith, Shout to the North, from a CD, Men of Faith, The Mandate.
1: 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And I am your host, Pastor Diane Hoffman.
0: And now let's move on to verses 34 to 36. But I will not take the whole kingdom out of Solomon's hand. And of course, that's God continuing on here. I have made him ruler all the days of his life for the sake of David, my servant, whom I chose and who obeyed my commands and decrees. I will take the kingdom from his son's hands and give you 10 tribes. This whole area here, again, would require a deep theological study because at this time there were many contesting back and forth going on between David and Solomon. But it is about the so-called lost tribe that we hear about today and the two tribes of Israel and Judah that we still debate now. It would take a whole program just to get to the historical bottom and background of this. However, there's probably some reading material somewhere that will cover all that, and I'm still looking at some of that information because it is very interesting. And some of you may know something, and if you do, just send me a note through my contact form on my website, timingrevelation.com. But we'll get back to this. For the moment, we continue on with verse 37. However, God continues, as for you, I will take you, and you will rule over all that your heart desires. You will be king over Israel. Now he's speaking now to Jeroboam. And if you do whatever I command you, and walk in obedience to me, and do what is right in my eyes, by obeying my decrees and commands, as David my servant did, I will be with you. I will build you a dynasty as enduring as the one I built for David and will give Israel to you. And verse 39, I will humble David's descendants because of this, but not forever. And verse 40, Solomon tried to kill Jeroboam, but Jeroboam fled to Egypt, to Shishak, the king, and stayed there until Solomon's death. And all this is important to know as background to history, his story. Remember, it's all about God's story. He put us down here on this earth. So background to history going forward from the Old Testament to the New Testament, where we are now, and we are at the very end of that time, which is another series that we'll have to get into soon. So there's the Old Testament, there's the New Testament, and then at the end of the New Testament, we have the book of Revelation that wraps up everything. So we're moving towards that, and we may go back and forth between Old Testament, New Testament, and Revelation as we go along. And

Right, and this was In Time, On Time, Every Time by the Gaither Singers and Band from a CD, What a Time. Yes, God's timing is always right on, and we have to learn to stay within it until He shows us when He's ready to move, and we with Him. So now getting back to chapter 11 and continuing on with the final verses of 41 to 43. Now the rest of the acts of Solomon and all that he did and his wisdom, are they not written?

and all that he did, and his wisdom. Are they not written in the book of the Acts of Solomon? And the time that Solomon reigned in Jerusalem over all Israel was 40 years. And the last verse, 43, and Solomon slept with his fathers and was buried in the city of David, his father. And Rehoboam, his son, reigned in his place. And to this mention of the book of Acts of Solomon, which is no longer existing today according to the Liberty Bible Commentary, we have a reference to 2 Chronicles 9, verses 29 to 31. It says, "Now the rest of the Acts of Solomon, from first to last, are they not written in the history of Nathan the prophet, and in the prophecy of Ahijah the Shilonite, and in the visions of Iddo the seer concerning Jeroboam, the son of Nebat?" Okay, so very interesting, all these details. However, we don't seem to see anything about Solomon's death per se. And according to my search in extra-biblical records, there is no mention in the Bible. There are many speculative reports from other historical students of the Bible and theologians, but it is all speculative or deducible. But you can take a look

extensive in discussion of various passages of the Bible and which points to certain interesting write-ups. For example, one popular question is, did Solomon repent, meaning of his wayward turns against the Lord before he died? It says this, there is no specific mention in the Bible that King Solomon repented before he died. However, in the book of Ecclesiastes, attributed to Solomon, there is a sense of reflection on life's meaning and the importance of fearing God and keeping his commandments. While his actions and decisions during his reign were not always pleasing to God, it is possible that Solomon sought repentance and wisdom in his later years. Ultimately, whether or not he repented before his death is not explicitly stated in the Bible, quote unquote. Well, it will be interesting to see about that when we get to that next life. And I mean that next life where the Father, Son, and Holy Spirit live right now. Amen.

0: All right, and this was Battle Song of David, Psalms of Restoration.
1: Heal me, O Lord, from Psalm 6.

0: Yes, faith in Jesus is what overcomes the world, is what makes us overcome the world like he did.
1: And this Jesus, the Son of God, who came to give his life for you and for me, is the same Jesus who tells us to be ready for his return to this earth as the King of Kings and the Lord of Lords. But right now, in this very moment, the question is, are you ready to receive him? Do you know the God of the Old Testament, who came as Jesus Christ in the New Testament to save his people from sin, you and me? If you don't, just ask him to come into your heart, and he will. Come to me, all you who labor and are heavy laden, and I will give you rest. Are you laboring and weighed down with the troubles of this life? Come to him. He is inviting you right now. Just say, Lord, I come to you right now, and I ask that you would come into my heart and take over my life. I'm tired of trying on my own. I want to do it your way. Thank you for your word. Thank you for the message of the gospel. I repent of my sins and ask that you wash me and make me a brand new child of God from this day on. If you said that prayer and meant it in your heart sincerely, he is faithful to do what he promised, and that is to come into your heart and make you a child of God today. It is important that you confess your new faith or renewed faith and join a Bible-believing church in your community, where you can fellowship with other Christians and worship God together, learn the Word of God, and grow in your new faith.
2: 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I'm free from the guilt of my past.

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1: Before I dismiss the service today, I want to read to you the blessing that was read to the people of God in Numbers 6, 24 to 26, which is the benediction from God to you today. 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Until next week, Maranatha, the Lord is coming very soon. Goodbye and blessing. And here's going out with Oh Happy Day

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2: 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And the peace of God, which transcends all understanding, will guard your hearts and your minds in Christ Jesus. Is it any wonder that in our intense, maxed out culture, that this would be the most highlighted scripture? God knew we would need constant reminders of His peace and His love, and this scripture is a gift to any of us who struggle with anxiety. So, if you're feeling overwhelmed, make sure this verse is highlighted in your Bible and be reminded of a peace that transcends all understanding.
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Coming to you from our studios in Calgary, Alberta, Canada, I'm your host, Ray Sargent, and welcome to Sunday Side Up, presenting your flavor of gospel music served Sunday Side Up. The three Heath brothers open the hour, Everywhere I Go, Matthew 16:15, and he said unto them, Go ye into all the world, and preach the gospel to every creature. Go is our theme word. Here's Claire Lynch. Go and do the same. Claire Lynch served up next on this edition of Sunday Side Up.

The Childress family announced, "I will go. Before them, Claire Lynch, go and do the same. High Road come to proclaim, somewhere I'm going." High Road, served up next on this edition of Sunday Side Up.

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Concluding our go theme, that was Sherry LaFontaine, One Day When I Go to Heaven. 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Now, I'm always very pleased when I hear from listeners. I'd be extremely pleased to hear from you. And the best way is to send me an email. 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Psalm 23, verses 2 and 3. He maketh me to lie down in green pastures. He leadeth me beside the still waters. He restoreth my soul. He leadeth me in the paths of righteousness for his name's sake. The Rochester family say, I'm following the leader. The Rochester family served up next on this edition of Sunday Side Up.

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1: Do you ever hear things that threaten to get you off track from God's call on your life? Have you heard, oh, you're working too hard, you should slow down, or everyone is doing it, what's the big deal? We are always going to have that chatter around us that threatens to distract us from using the gifts we've been given and walking out the call of God on our lives. This is why Paul felt that it was crucial to tell Timothy to ignore the so-called experts in the final chapter of his letter. People will tell you to play it safe. They will tell you what you should and shouldn't do and why what you're doing won't work. The reality is that you follow God, not people. Don't let their words change your course. And if God is in the plan, it's going to work. Your critics may even have good intentions, but you need to decide who you're following. Have you been praying about the direction you're going? Do you sense in your gut that you're on the right track? Have you talked to others who have in the same beliefs and are living for the same cause? What do they say about what you're thinking? Set aside the chatter because it's up to you to do something with the gifts that you have been given. You've been called to serve God in an awesome way, and He is empowering you to do it.

Cindy Hewlett compelled us to follow. Before her, we heard from Leon Fontaine with his devotional called Spirit Contemporary. This week, his daughter read his column. They said, "Decide who you will follow." Leon Fontaine is the lead pastor at Springs Church in Winnipeg, Manitoba. You can find a link to Pastor Leon's site on the links page of my website. Head on over and hear more devotionals by Leon. The package opened with the Rochester family, Following the Leader. Let's enjoy this grand old hymn as sung for us by the Rolling Brothers. "He Leadeth Me," the Rolling Brothers, as this edition of Sunday Side Up continues.

That was Michael Wayne Smith, Lead Me On. Wilburn and Wilburn have this current radio release, Black, White, and Red. Wilburn and Wilburn, as this edition of Sunday Side Up continues.

There's a message that was written by a man upon a cross. Bring light to the believer, giving hope to all the lost, giving love to all

In that Bible theme package, we just heard from Signature Sound with that tap dancing rendition of The Bible Told Me So. Ahead of them, Triumphant, Black and White, and the package opened with Wilburn and Wilburn, Black, White, and Red. I'm your host, Ray Sargent, and I hope you're enjoying this week's edition. Concluding this first hour, the Down East Boys. Beat Up Bible, as this edition of Sunday Side Up continues.

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3: Your flavor of music served Sunday side up.

Welcome back for the second hour on this edition of Sunday Side Up. I'm your host, Ray Sargent. We began the hour with Greater Vision, testifying, "You were faithful yesterday." Mac Holmes tells us, "Yesterday's gone." Mac Holmes served up next on this edition of Sunday Side Up.

Yesterday was the theme in that set. Lori Branson said goodbye to yesterday, and the set began with Mac Holmes, Yesterday's Gone. With a song simply titled Yesterday, here is Signature Sound, served up next on this edition of Sunday Side Up.

Hebrews 3:13, Jesus Christ the same, yesterday, and today, and forever. Here are the Bilderbachs. He's the same, yesterday, and forever.

If your yesterday is full of mistakes and regrets, the inspiration's called us to be living like there's no yesterday. Oh, may I invite you to come by my website. When you do, you'll see a list of the artists and the titles of the songs I played on this edition. 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This is Steve Bridgman. Patiently waiting, Steve Bridgman served up next on this edition of Sunday Side Up.

0: Welcome to Lighten Up with Ken Davis, brought to you by Compassion International, releasing children from poverty in Jesus' name. Lighten Up is a moment to encourage your faith in Christ. I'm Dr. Wes Stafford on behalf of Compassion, encouraging you not to spoil the fruit as my good friend Ken Davis shares a challenge.
1: Of all the fruits of the Spirit listed in the Bible, the fruit that always seems just out of my reach is patience. How about you? I don't know what God used in early times to test patience, but in modern times it has to be traffic. I've often carried on crazy conversations with persons in traffic. Where'd you learn to drive? On a golf course? The light is green, idiot. Green means get your head out of your cell phone and go. Come on, go, go! In the middle of one of these diatribes, my granddaughter whispered, "They can't hear you, Grandpa." I smiled and said, "You're right, honey, that's why God made this," and I leaned on the horn. Then I realized what a terrible example I was setting for my little ones. I don't believe God creates traffic jams to test our patience. I do believe that circumstances of any kind give us an opportunity to demonstrate the fruits of the Spirit or lean on the horn. Patience is within reach. It's a choice. On that day, I confessed my impatience to my grandchildren and to God. I asked God to help me see that waiting patiently for 15 seconds to let a thoughtless driver finish texting will not ruin my life. I asked him to remind me that the other person can't hear what I'm saying. Then I asked him to help me lighten up on the horn and live.
0: 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For more information, you can visit us on the web at compassion.com.

Terry and Deborah Luna requested Please Be Patient. Before them, we heard from Ken Davis with Lighten Up. He was talking about the fruit of the spirit, patience. For more Lighten Up, you can find a link to Ken's site on the links page of my website. The package opened with Steve Bridgman, patiently waiting. Christian maturity is like anything else that matures. It takes time. This is Reggie and Lady Love Smith.

isn't working. Religion isn't working anymore. That honest admission came from Joseph Hadabang. Now, we don't want a religion. We want to have a relationship with Jesus. Cindy Hewlett says, give me Jesus. Cindy Hewlett, served up now on this edition of Sunday Side Up.

Jesus was the focus in that package. The Torchman announced, "All that thrills my soul is Jesus." Bob Leslie shared, "I give you Jesus." Cindy Hewlett requested, "Give me Jesus." Our time is over. Thank you.

for being with me for this edition of Sunday Side Up. I hope you'll connect with the station this week and thank them for airing the show. And if you have a moment, perhaps you can put us on your social media page. Concluding our time together, this is Blake Bullerjack. Jesus is all the world to me. I am your host, Ray Sargent, thanking you for listening to Sunday Side Up.

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1: Well, get ready, everybody. I've got another political insert. And I tell you what, I do follow politics with you on the station because, well, the Bible's political for one thing, but God is changing everything in the world. And it's affecting us here in Canada big time. Now, we just heard, of course, this week that Mark Carney blew the deal on the bridge. He lied to Canadians and to Parliament. Man. And not only that, Donald Trump is slapping back with a 50% tariff because only China and Canada retaliated against the U.S. when the U.S. wanted to once again retain their own sovereignty and not be drained of their economy in free trade out to the globalist system. So what's going on here? Well, what we're finding out is actually Mark Carney is setting up the center of the world globalist government effort in Ottawa. And that's what you're going to find out. This is big time something we need to be praying about. We're right in the middle of a whirlwind, guys. You'll never understand it from our news in Canada, but you will from Promethean Action. That's what I'm bringing to you right now.
2: On Monday, President Trump announced that the United States will impose 50% tariffs on certain Canadian goods. And here's what U.S. Trade Representative Jameson Greer said about the motivation for that action.
3: In April of 2025, as you know, the president embarked on a new trade policy really designed at reshoring manufacturing production to the United States and getting the trade deficit down after exploding for decades. We impose tariffs on all the world at varying levels. Of all the countries who retaliated against the United States, one was the People's Republic of China and the other was Canada.
2: So it was Canada, under the newly minted Prime Minister Mark Carney, which was the only country outside of communist China that retaliated against the United States. And Greer just called them out on it publicly. Greer's comments point to something taking shape quietly on our northern border, something that's about to make the phrase special relationship obsolete. Here's the story you're being handed. Trump slapped tariffs on Canadian goods. Mark Carney rose up as the defender of Canadian sovereignty. And the big bad United States is bullying its little neighbor. But that's not the fight. If you look at Canada as a country, you're missing the point. Mark Carney's function isn't to defend Canada. It's to rescue the globalist system from the resurgent American Republic. And this week, we saw big developments on both sides of the Atlantic. I'm Susan Kokinda. I've tracked how the British have used this special relationship with the United States to maintain their global power since the beginning of the last century. And what I'm going to show you today is that that arrangement is quietly being replaced by something else. You're going to want to follow this, so hit that subscribe button and like and share so we can reach more people. I'm going to cover three things today. First, the command structure Carney has assembled and who's staffing it. Second, why the model the empire has run for 100 years is finished and how their own people are admitting it. And third, the reversal that almost no one has noticed, the one that points to a new operating system and a new address. So let's start with Mark Carney's reaction to the 50% tariff announcement. Carney declared Trump's actions as threats to Canadian sovereignty, and he declared that Canadians would stand together in the face of it. But a government selling itself as a defender of national

0: national sovereignty has staffed its operation with a very particular kind of person. Let's take Dominic LeBlanc. LeBlanc is the Minister for Canada-U.S. Trade, the man directing the trade negotiations with the U.S. But LeBlanc holds a second title at the same time. He is the President of King Charles Privy Council. Let that sink in. The man handling the trade portfolio also sits at the head of the King's Privy Council in Canada. And let's not forget that King Charles is the official sovereign in Canada. Then look at who Carney just installed to run his own office. Her name is Maya Johnson. And the appointment is a first. Canada has never had a chief operating officer inside the prime minister's office before. So who is she? She's an American and a Democrat operative. According to the Toronto Sun, she worked with Clinton's 2016 campaign against Donald Trump. And in 2020, she worked for Michael Bloomberg's political operation, which was built to power Bloomberg's own short-lived challenge to Trump. And her relationship with Carney goes back to the green climate finance architecture that Carney was building when he was the UN's climate envoy. That same world also ties Carney to Bloomberg. Remember that. It's going to come up again later. So when Carney wanted to staff his office with a new position, he turned to an American, Maya Johnson, not Canadian talent, but globalist talent, reaching way back. Now, one more recent appointment sharpens this picture. The King's representative in Canada is the Governor General, the constitutional officer who stands in for the Crown itself. And Canada got a new one in May. Her name is Louise Arbour. Where did she come from? Her career was built inside the United Nations international legal apparatus. She was the chief prosecutor of the UN's International Criminal Tribunals. And from there, she encouraged the creation of the International Criminal Court, the Soros-funded apparatus that was just announced by Secretary of State Marco Rubio in a special message to the American people last week.
1: Halfway across the world, there's an institution that calls itself the International Criminal Court. But as we speak, the ICC and its friends are waging a war against our country, not with bullets or missiles, but with statutes, compacts, and the force of so-called international law. This administration will not sit by as the ICC and its allies seek to threaten our people. If they believe they can deprive us of our sovereignty, we will teach them the full meaning of American resolve.
0: So the new Governor General, the King's representative, Louise Arbour, comes out of the very international legal architecture that the Secretary of State warns is a threat to our sovereignty. And here's another quick reminder. Jack Smith, the special counsel deployed against President Trump in his first term, also came out of that same ICC. So look at the team around Carney. A trade minister also heads King Charles Privy Council. A governor general, again reporting to the Crown, who comes out of the globalist legal machinery, and an American managing the prime minister's office tied directly to the Clintons and Michael Bloomberg. That's not a coincidence, that's a pattern, and it's pointed at Donald Trump. So while the headlines focus on the trade fight between the United States and Canada, Promethean Action is pulling back the curtain on this deeper fight, the one between the United States reasserting its sovereignty against those imperial structures. If you want to follow that fight, subscribe to our free newsletter. The link is in the description. Now, having a president and an administration that actually fights for American sovereignty is something we haven't seen much of in recent decades. And that's what makes this fight different. And that's why the empire is going back to the drawing board in terms of how to handle the United States. For months now, the House of Lords and the Empire's other mouthpieces, like Chatham House in London and the CFR here in the United States, have been admitting that the special relationship is, well, not so special anymore. On July 15th, Chatham House convened another of its America at 250 panels to address this new geometry. And this one was entitled Trade versus Protectionism, America's Enduring Economic Debate. And in the course of admitting that the pre-Trump world of unbridled free trade is over and not coming back, one of the panelists spilled the beans on how Americans used to view free trade in the 19th century. This is what Chatham House fellow Heather Hurlburt said.
2: As late as the 1890s, American politicians were equating protectionism with patriotism. The Speaker of the House said, "I am an American and therefore I am a protectionist." And not only that, if you were a free trader, you could be accused of being pro-British.
0: Did you catch that? From the podium at London's Chatham House came the admission that being in favor of free trade meant you were pro-British, because free trade was the British system. That's Chatham House admitting what was written out of American history for 100 years. But Hurlburt wasn't finished.
2: And really, because there's nothing new under the sun, McKinley, before he was elected president, championed a tariff that some members of Congress hoped would squeeze Canada so hard it would agree to be annexed to the United States.
0: Hurlburt says this isn't new. Well, maybe it's not new to President Trump either. It was in a discussion with Justin Trudeau about canceling NAFTA back in 2024, when Trudeau responded that that would destroy Canada. That's when Trump first talked about Canada becoming the 51st state. And it's not new to Mark Carney, which is why Carney is the point person for setting up a different relationship with the United States. In early June, the Wall Street Journal published an extensive article profiling Carney's new role. It was entitled, "The Canadian Who Steered Europe Away from the U.S. And it reports on the difference between then British Prime Minister Keir Starmer and Carney. When Starmer, at the recent G20 summit, said that the West had to salvage its relationship with America, Carney's answer was, "We don't have a relationship to keep." The empire knows that as long as Donald Trump is president, there's no point trying to massage the special relationship, which is why the public address for managing imperial policy toward the United States has for now shifted away from London. So go back to that G20 summit where Starmer was still trying to save Britain's relationship with the United States. Starmer was already out of the loop. Carney was already working with Andy Burnham, months before Burnham became Britain's new prime minister this week. Here's what that same Wall Street Journal article said back on July 7th. Carney's team has been quietly pitching his ideas to the UK's likely next prime minister, Andy Burnham, whose chief economic advisor was once Carney's Bank of England deputy. So let's look at that economic advisor. His name is Andy Haldane, and he was Carney's chief economist when Carney was the head of the Bank of England. He served directly under Carney. And now he's helping shape the economy of the new British government. But it isn't only Carney's people who got to Burnham early. So did Michael Bloomberg. Here's how Burnham himself described it back when he was mayor of Manchester. "I've been a partner to Bloomberg Philanthropies since my first year as mayor, and our region has benefited enormously as a result." Now remember, Bloomberg is no ordinary billionaire. He's the Democrat face of the oligarchy, the Wall Street financier who spent billions of his own money to run against Donald Trump in 2020. And Bloomberg's partnership with Carney goes back a decade. In 2015, it was Carney, then running the Bank of England, who tapped Bloomberg to help write the global rules for imposing green policies through climate finance. And that project is also where Carney recruited Maya Johnson, who now has that new position in the Prime Minister's office. So look at all of these figures: Bloomberg, Haldane, Johnson, and of course, Carney. This is the Davos world of financial and climate technocrats, the world that treats sovereign nations as things to be managed from above. And it used to run through London. Its center of gravity is now Carney. And Burnham, the new prime minister, is just a subset of this new policy configuration. And you can see it in one last detail. When Carney recently unveiled his Canadian-led defense bank in Ankara, Turkey, Britain, still under Starmer, declined to participate. With Carney's networks already positioned around Burnham, it now looks like that decision is being reconsidered and Britain may join Carney's new institution. Put this all together and here's what you get. The empire is writing a new operating manual, and for now, it's being run from Ottawa, not London. So

0: Let's go back to Donald Trump's tariff announcement and Jameson Greer's observation about Canada being only one of two countries to retaliate against the United States. Canada, as in Mark Carney's Canada. Carney isn't defending Canada from Donald Trump. He's at the center of the empire's new operating system for dealing with the United States. No more special relationship, rather an open attempt to confront the United States and to try and stop Donald Trump, economically and strategically. But the empire has a problem, and it's the same problem they've had for more than a century and a half. As long as the United States uses the American system to protect and advance its industry and its economic sovereignty, the imperial system is no match. That's why McKinley's proposed tariff policies threatened to bring Canada under the United States way back in the 19th century. Carney and the empire hope they can weaken Donald Trump and prevent the continuation of his policies beyond his presidency. That won't happen if Americans understand and back the president's economic revolution. If you want to be part of that, join Promethean Action as a supporting member or a contributor. This has been your Midweek Update. Thanks for watching.
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2: All right, there we go. I do highly recommend that you subscribe to that newsletter. 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It makes you a way better prayer warrior as well. Go to PrometheanAction.com.

0: the toy my son wanted for Christmas, but I said, oh, there's plenty of time. I can always get it later. Later, there were none to be found.
1: I'm sorry, sir. We're out.
0: Now, you may be making that mistake with Jesus, putting off a relationship with him. In the Bible, God says, now is the time of God's favor. Now is the day of salvation. God says you have to grab him when he's close by totally trusting Jesus and his death on the cross for your sin. You have God's love. You have heaven in your hand, but you're putting off making it yours. But later, maybe too late. That's the awful risk you take when you put off Jesus one more day. You have to come to Jesus when he's ready, which is now. If you've never said yes to Jesus and you want to grab him now, there's someone waiting to talk with you toll-free at 1-888-NEED-HIM, 888-NEED-HIM. He may not ever be this close again, and later may be forever too late.

invitation from God through the prophet Isaiah. Is anyone thirsty? Come and drink, even if you have no money. Come and take your choice, wine, milk, it's all free. Why do you spend your money on food that does not give you strength? And why do you pay for food that's no good? And listen, I'll tell you where to get food that is good for the soul. Come to me with your ears wide open. Listen, for the life of your soul is at stake. And I'm ready to make an everlasting covenant with you, says the Lord. I will give you all the mercy and unfailing love that I promised to David. And he displayed my power in being my witness and a leader among the nations. You also will command the nations. Now come running to obey, because I, the Lord, am holy God of Israel. So seek the Lord while you can find him and call on him while he is near. Let the people forsake their wicked deeds and banish them from their minds. Let them turn to the Lord, and he'll have mercy on them, and he'll pardon them abundantly, because my thoughts are completely different than your thoughts, and my ways are completely different than your ways, and beyond anything you can imagine, says the Lord. Just as the heavens are higher than the earth, so are my ways higher than your ways, and my thoughts higher than your thoughts. Wow. So are you hungry today? Are you hungry and thirsty? You don't maybe know what you're hungry and thirsty for? Well, it's to know God. You've never known Jesus. That's what it's for. He says, come to you. Why are you spending all your money and time and effort trying to satisfy yourself inwardly and it's not working? He says, come to me. I'll satisfy you. I'll bless you. Turn away from sin. Turn to me with all your heart. And he says, I'll abundantly pardon. I'll forgive you. I'll make you my own. That applies to the Christian too, because, you know, in Isaiah 55, he's talking to his own people. He's talking to Israel. He's saying, stop sinning. Come to me and I'm going to satisfy you. Same application to you as a Christian. Now, how about it today? How about coming to him with all your heart, all your soul, all your mind, all your strength, all you are? Bring it all there to the Lord today and experience what he's got for you. It's simply awesome.

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0: I love my church because it's encouraging and we do youth ministry there, so it's like home because we do chores.
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4: 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You satisfy my very soul. I just come to glorify your name.

Leonard Ravenhill said, "A man may study because his brain is hungry for knowledge, even Bible knowledge, but he prays because his soul is hungry for God." 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

0: bombarded with everything new and different, people are finding that the best things in life have been with us for a long time. 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
1: Andrew Murray said, "The words of Jesus are, 'Ask and it will be given you. Seek and you will find. Knock

prayer and its answer, the child asking and the father giving, belong to each other. He will do it if we hold fast the word he gives us today. Ask, and you shall receive. 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

Picture this. You're driving along in the car with the kids in the backseat playing quietly. All is well. The birds are singing, traffic is light, and the other drivers are being considerate. Then you begin to scan the radio dial, and you hear one of your favorite secular songs. You hit the last note perfectly as the song ends. Then, out of the blue, you hear the announcer say something so ghastly and horrific. You violently smack the off button, but it's too late. It's bad enough that you heard it, but what's even worse, your kids heard it. And though they struggle to remember to clean their rooms every day, they will undoubtedly be able to repeat what they heard on the radio word for word. To your parents, who never trusted your parenting methods anyway, and they take the opportunity to sit you down and share their techniques. If this scenario sounds like something you desperately want to avoid, rest assured, our music and messages are safe for the little ears to hear and for little voices to repeat. So you won't have to have any of those awkward conversations such as, "Mommy, what does that mean?" And then you have to say, "Don't ever say that again, ever." 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
1: Something's happening. Something absolutely astonishing. Quietly. Completely unrecognized by the legacy media, but garnering its own authentic and massive publicity. All across the continent of Europe, hundreds of thousands of Muslims are turning away from Islam and embracing Christ. And here's what so many don't want you to know. This isn't some fringe phenomenon. This is happening at scale, in nation after nation, across Catholic, Orthodox, and Protestant churches alike. The numbers are real, and they will absolutely shock you. Hey gang, it's me, Dr. Steve, your Patriot Professor, and we're about to discover something absolutely astonishing happening all across Europe. We're, of course, all familiar with the stories covering Europe's demographic anxieties, its politics, its migration battles, but today we're covering something different, something truly inspiring. Some of you may be familiar with the Egyptian-born Italian journalist Magdi Cristiano Alam. He made headlines when he publicly converted from Islam to Christianity. He was in fact baptized by Pope Benedict XVI himself. But as it turns out, Alam was just the tip of the iceberg of a quiet, very real, and indeed massive spiritual revolution underway throughout Europe. And it's converting Muslims to Christ faster than at almost any point in modern European history. Let's count down the five fastest converting nations on the continent. Number five, Georgia. The nation of Georgia sits at the crossroads of Eastern Europe and Western Asia, and it's officially recognized by the Council of Europe as a European nation with deep historical, cultural, and now increasingly renewed Christian roots. What's happening in Georgia's autonomous region of Ajara is nothing short of miraculous. In 1991, roughly 75% of Ajarans identified as Muslim, a legacy of centuries of Ottoman rule. But all of that changed in the early 90s. Following the collapse of the Soviet Union, large segments of the historically Muslim Ajaran population underwent a mass conversion to Orthodox Christianity. Within just two decades, that 75% Muslim population flipped entirely. Today, roughly 75% of the region is now Orthodox Christian. You heard that right. That's not a rounding error. That's one of the most dramatic religious reversals anywhere in the modern world. The Georgian Orthodox bishop over that region, Metropolitan Dimitri, described it as nothing less than divine providence, recalling how on a single day in May of 1991, 5,000 Muslims and atheists were received into Orthodoxy at once. Local Orthodox leaders describe it not so much as a conversion, but as a return to the faith of their ancestors, since many Ajarans kept crosses and Easter traditions alive even under centuries of Ottoman pressure. It's a story of national identity fused with spiritual awakening, and it's the largest Islam to Christianity movement on the entire continent. Number four, France. The nation with the largest Muslim population in Western Europe, some 6 million strong, is also remarkably home to a booming wave of conversions, particularly to Catholicism. According to a 2025 study by researcher Julien Argud, between 300 and 400 Muslims are formally baptized Catholic every single year in France. And that number is actually only the tip of the iceberg, since many more identify as what's called catholique de cœur, Catholics of the heart, while staying quietly outside official church rules out of fear. And that fear, gang, in older, you know, it's not paranoia. Converts in France routinely face threats, family rejection, even violence from their former communities, which is why the Catholic Church has actually had to establish discrete spiritual accompaniment programs just to protect new converts in France during what's called the RCIA, or the Rite of Christian Initiation for Adults. Testimonies collected by French Catholic outlets describe dreams and visions of Christ appearing to searching Muslims before their conversion, deeply personal, deeply powerful spiritual experiences that are reshaping French parish life one soul at a time. Number three, Sweden. Now, Sweden might be the last country you'd expect on this list, but the Catholic Church there has seen a genuine surge of Muslim converts in recent years, enough that Swedish parishes have had to develop specialized catechism tracks for former Muslims navigating both new faith and often estrangement from family. Sweden's small but growing Catholic minority, historically composed of immigrants themselves, is now being joined by converts who were raised Muslim but found something in the gospel that Islam simply couldn't offer them, a personal relationship with a God who suffered alongside humanity rather than simply commands obedience from above, and who, of course, rose from the dead. Number two, Belgium. Home to one of Western Europe's highest concentrations of Muslims at roughly 8% of the population, Belgium has also quietly become a hub of Muslim to Christian conversion activity, particularly through Protestant and evangelical ministries working in Brussels and Antwerp. The stakes here are especially high. European researchers have documented that converts across Belgium and neighboring France face genuine risk of ostracism, threats, and in some tragic cases, violence from family members who view leaving Islam as a betrayal, not just to your religion, but to your family and your family's honor. And yet, despite that risk, the movement continues to grow. Underground church networks continue to form, and testimonies of transformed lives continue to multiply. Number one, the Iranian diaspora house church movement all across Europe. The top entry on our list isn't a single country so much as a continental phenomenon. It's Iranian and broader Middle Eastern diaspora conversion networks operating all across Germany, the UK, and the Nordic countries. These underground and diaspora house church movements, seeded by Iranians who fled religious persecution at home, have become one of the fastest growing Protestant evangelical phenomena in all of Europe, with entire networks of Farsi-speaking congregations now meeting from Berlin to London. Many of these converts carry firsthand memories of religious oppression from Iran itself, where the regime has recently escalated raids on historic churches like Tehran's St. Peter Evangelical Church, specifically over fears of rising conversions. And when they arrive in Europe, that fire doesn't go out. It spreads, planting some of the most vibrant, fastest-growing evangelical communities on the continent. From the mountains of Ajara in Georgia, where an entire region returned to the faith of its ancestors, to the parishes of France quietly baptizing hundreds of former Muslims every single year, to Sweden, Belgium, and the diaspora house churches spreading across the continent, Europe is witnessing something the legacy media simply won't report: a genuine, grassroots, Christ-centered spiritual awakening cutting across Catholic, Orthodox, and Protestant lines alike. This isn't a story about politics. It's not a story about demographics or fear. It's a story about the gospel doing what the gospel has always done, reaching minds and indeed hearts no government policy ever could.

Would you believe it? Painless dentistry? Huh? This is Norman Wilson, and it's true. Painless dentistry, once considered the classic oxymoron, is now a reality. A New York dentist who employs high-tech methods of dentistry says new technology is making your visit to the dentist less stressful and decidedly less painful. Wouldn't it be nice if all of the unpleasant experiences of life could be eliminated? If we could avoid conflict, eliminate pain, and abolish prejudice? Unfortunately, that's not to be. Trouble is the inevitable result of sin in our world, and you and I suffer its devastating effects in our lives. But while we cannot avoid the trouble sin has caused, we can escape its eternal consequence. The Bible says the wages of sin is death, but the gift of God is eternal life through Jesus Christ our Lord. If you would like to know how you can begin a personal relationship with Jesus Christ and in knowing Him have the assurance of eternal life, please call 1-888-NEED-HIM. That's 1-888-NEED-HIM.

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1: In the Old Testament book of 1 Samuel, chapter 25, God shows us how strongly he feels about showing gratitude. In 1 Samuel, David wasn't the king yet. In fact, in this story, he was on the run from the current king who was trying to take his life. At one time, he had his men guard the shepherds and sheep of a rich man named Nabal. Later, when they needed supplies, David thought he'd call in a favor on the rich man Nabal. David thought that surely Nabal would gladly oblige, but Nabal turned out to be a very greedy miser. He gave them nothing and even accused them of lying. About 11 days later, God struck Nabal down. The wisdom in this story is God takes gratitude very seriously. If someone has done something for you, make sure you show your gratitude.
0: Ancient wisdom from the Bible, from Biblica at biblica.com.
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0: 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And, you know, if you almost died and you had one more day to live and you realized that, you know, that you can do it all over again. 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

with human eloquence and angelic ecstasy, but don't love, I'm nothing but the creaking of a rusty gate. If I speak God's word with power, revealing all of his mysteries and making everything as plain as day, and if I have faith to say to a mountain, jump, and it jumps, but I don't love, I'm nothing. If I give all I own to the poor, or even go to the stake to be burned as a martyr, but I don't love, I've gone nowhere. So, no matter what I say, no matter what I believe, no matter what I do, I'm bankrupt without love.

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The City of Toronto thought they might save some money if they just cut back on paper cups their employees were using. 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
1: 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The Lord lift up his countenance upon you and give you peace.

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9: Thanks, Scoop. 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
7: Right, Mitch. Let's talk about John 3:16. 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
1: 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Blessed are they whose transgressions are forgiven, whose sins are covered. 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

Hey, Bible readers, I'm Tara Lee Cobble, and I'm your host for The God Shot on 88.7 Spirit FM. He restores my soul. He leads me in paths of righteousness for His name's sake. Psalm 23, verse 3. Have you ever felt like your soul could use some restoration? Like it's an old house that needs an overhaul? Maybe it's been damaged by years of misuse or lack of attention? But when God moves into the space and makes every inch His own, He begins restoring us, shaping us into the people who can have peace in the chaos because we know He's our provider. We can extend love to our enemies because He's our protector. And He leads us in paths of righteousness, showing us how to honor Him. We'll still trip and fall, we'll be wounded, and He'll pick us up and carry us. Living a life of restoration and righteousness only happens when we know our Good Shepherd and trust that He's where the joy is. To hear The God Shot again or to share it with friends, go to spiritfm.ca and click the God Shot link.

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1: Should we send it to him anyway?
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1: The Lord bless you and keep you. The Lord make his face shine upon you and be gracious to you. The Lord lift up his countenance upon you and give you peace.
2: Hi, it's Darren Marlar with another Power Charge. Have you ever been described as a loser because you're a Christian? Some pseudo-intellectuals accuse us Christians of being naive because we actually believe in the resurrection of Jesus. They feel sorry for us because we believe that the miracles described in the Bible actually happened. It seems their biggest problem is with Jesus rising from the dead. So to them, we are losers. Well, I got news for them. We're not losers. In fact, we're winners. How do I know? Well, because Jesus did rise from the dead. The evidence of such an event seems to increase every year. Scientists and historians continue to confirm the biblical story, sometimes reluctantly. So if the resurrection truly did happen, what else in the Bible is true? Well, all of it. Someday, we will see the return of Jesus. We will see Jesus destroy all of his enemies.

and everyone will bow before him, even the pseudo-intellectuals. They can call you a loser all they want, but in the end, we all know the outcome. It's laid out in the book of all books that tells the true story of Jesus' resurrection. We will win. Just be sure that you're on the right team. A power charge.

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Psalm 130, verse 3. 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
2: Something's happening. Something absolutely astonishing. Quietly. Completely unrecognized by the legacy media, but garnering its own authentic and massive publicity. All across the continent of Europe, hundreds of thousands of Muslims are turning away from Islam and embracing Christ. And here's what so many don't want you to know. This isn't some fringe phenomenon. This is happening at scale, in nation after nation, across Catholic, Orthodox, and Protestant churches alike. The numbers are real, and they will absolutely shock you. Hey gang, it's me, Dr. Steve, your Patriot Professor, and we're about to discover something absolutely

astonishing happening all across Europe. We're, of course, all familiar with the stories covering Europe's demographic anxieties, its politics, its migration battles. But today we're covering something different, something truly inspiring. Some of you may be familiar with the Egyptian-born Italian journalist Magdi Cristiano Alam. He made headlines when he publicly converted from Islam to Christianity. He was in fact baptized by Pope Benedict XVI himself. But as it turns out, Alam was just the tip of the iceberg of a quiet, very real, and indeed massive spiritual revolution underway throughout Europe. And it's converting Muslims to Christ faster than at almost any point in modern European history. Let's count down the five fastest converting nations on the continent. Number five, Georgia. The nation of Georgia sits at the crossroads of Eastern Europe and Western Asia, and it's officially recognized by the Council of Europe as a European nation with deep historical, cultural, and now increasingly renewed Christian roots. What's happening in Georgia's autonomous region of Ajara is nothing short of miraculous. In 1991, roughly 75% of Ajarans identified as Muslim, a legacy of centuries of Ottoman rule. But all of that changed in the early 90s. Following the collapse of the Soviet Union, large segments of the historically Muslim Ajaran population underwent a mass conversion to Orthodox Christianity. Within just two decades, that 75% Muslim population flipped entirely. Today, roughly 75% of the region is now Orthodox Christian. You heard that right. That's not a rounding error. That's one of the most dramatic religious reversals anywhere in the modern world. The Georgian Orthodox bishop over that region, Metropolitan Dimitri, described it as nothing less than divine providence, recalling how on a single day in May of 1991, 5,000 Muslims and atheists were received into Orthodoxy at once. Local Orthodox leaders describe it not so much as a conversion, but as a return to the faith of their ancestors, since many Ajarans kept crosses and Easter traditions alive even under centuries of Ottoman pressure. It's a story of national identity fused with spiritual awakening, and it's the largest Islam to Christianity movement on the entire continent. Number four, France. The nation with the largest Muslim population in Western Europe, some 6 million strong, is also remarkably home to a booming wave of conversions, particularly to Catholicism. According to a 2025 study by researcher Julien Argud, between 300 and 400 Muslims are formally baptized Catholic every single year in France. And that number is actually only the tip of the iceberg, since many more identify as what's called catholique de cœur, Catholics of the heart, while staying quietly outside official church rules out of fear. And that fear, gang, in older, you know, it's not paranoia. Converts in France routinely face threats, family rejection, even violence from their former communities, which is why the Catholic Church has actually had to establish discrete spiritual accompaniment programs just to protect new converts in France during what's called the RCIA, or the Rite of Christian Initiation for Adults. Testimonies collected by French Catholic outlets describe dreams and visions of Christ appearing to searching Muslims before their conversion. Deeply personal, deeply powerful spiritual experiences that are reshaping French parish life one soul at a time. Number three, Sweden. Now, Sweden might be the last country you'd expect on this list, but the Catholic Church there has seen a genuine surge of Muslim converts in recent years, enough that Swedish parishes have had to develop specialized catechism tracts for former Muslims navigating both new faith and often estrangement from family. Sweden's small but growing Catholic minority, historically composed of immigrants themselves, is now being joined by converts who were raised Muslim but found something in the gospel that Islam simply couldn't offer them, a personal relationship with a God who suffered alongside humanity rather than simply commands obedience from above

and who, of course, rose from the dead. Number two, Belgium. Home to one of Western Europe's highest concentrations of Muslims at roughly 8% of the population, Belgium has also quietly become a hub of Muslim to Christian conversion activity, particularly through Protestant and evangelical ministries working in Brussels and Antwerp. The stakes here are especially high. European researchers have documented that converts across Belgium and neighboring France face genuine risk of ostracism, threats, and in some tragic cases, violence from family members who view leaving Islam as a betrayal, not just to your religion, but to your family and your family's honor. And yet, despite that risk, the movement continues to grow. Underground church networks continue to form, and testimonies of transformed lives continue to multiply. Number one, the Iranian diaspora house church movement all across Europe. The top entry on our list isn't a single country so much as a continental phenomenon. It's Iranian and broader Middle Eastern diaspora conversion networks operating all across Germany, the UK, and the Nordic countries. These underground and diaspora house church movements, seeded by Iranians who fled religious persecution at home, have become one of the fastest growing Protestant evangelical phenomena in all of Europe, with entire networks of Farsi-speaking congregations now meeting from Berlin to London. Many of these converts carry firsthand memories of religious oppression from Iran itself, where the regime has recently escalated raids on historic churches like Tehran's St. Peter Evangelical Church, specifically over fears of rising conversions. And when they arrive in Europe, that fire doesn't go out. It spreads, planting some of the most vibrant, fastest-growing evangelical communities on the continent. From the mountains of Ajara in Georgia, where an entire region returned to the faith of its ancestors, to the parishes of France, quietly baptizing hundreds of former Muslims every single year, to Sweden, Belgium, and the diaspora house churches spreading across the continent, Europe is witnessing something the legacy media simply won't report: a genuine grassroots Christ-centered spiritual awakening, cutting across Catholic, Orthodox, and Protestant lines alike. This isn't a story about politics. It's not a story about demographics or fear. It's a story about the gospel doing what the gospel has always done, reaching minds and indeed hearts no government policy ever could.

0: Okay, Jerry here with you, and guess what? I got Scott Fleming with me in the studio. Hey, Scott.
1: Hello, hello, hello.
0: Yeah, get up to the mic there.
1: Hi, guys.
0: And you know what? I just had to take a few minutes here, and let's just share together, because you're out here visiting right now, and you've been driving all over North America, and here you have back are in Campbell River for a week, and heading back to Ontario.
1: Yeah.
0: And you flew out here for our friend Dirk Walters'
1: celebration of life,
0: and thank you for doing that. Of course, we're all so tight and friends. I mean, how could you not? You know, no. it was amazing.
1: There's no way I could have missed it.
0: Yeah, and man, what can I say? I've talked on the air this week about the celebration. It was so good on Saturday. And such a great crowd of people, and lots of folks that don't know Jesus there that were so blessed by Dirk over the years. Worked at Overweight, he now Save-On Foods, and people knew him as the produce manager, and then doing the old goats grazing
1: with
0: and
1: Ray.
0: With Ray, and then especially from church. But it was just such an awesome time. But it's always great to have you, and just let folks know that Scott stays with us when he's out here. And our, of course, you shuttle back and forth to Duncan, where God's doing good things too.
1: That's right, with Ignacio and Jenny down there.
0: Yeah, you were just down there yesterday.
1: Yeah, with Ron Chidley as well.
0: Yeah. And anyway, tell us a little bit about what you're doing, because you keep. Sort of roaming around North America. I had that vision of you the other day. It was like your God's just using you to impart and rain his blessing onto people all over the place. It's kind of cool.
1: A salt shaker.
0: Yeah.
1: Kind of salt and light.
0: Right? Yeah.
1: Demonstrating. Yeah. Like, he's the one that does it.
0: Yeah.
1: Right? He starts the work in us, and he also brings it through to completion.
0: Yeah. Yeah.
1: And I mean, he said that I've come that you might have life and life in abundance. And I say to people, well, what's that look like?
0: Yeah.
1: Right? And that's what the Lord's kind of doing with me. He just sends me around encouraging people. That's what we're supposed to be doing, coming alongside each other and preferring one another before ourselves, lifting each other up.
0: Yeah.
1: Right? And because I don't believe that the majority of Christians even know who they are. He had me in situations in Florida where I was talking to people that had been professing to be Christians for years and years and years.
0: Yeah.
1: And with a Roman Catholic background, and yeah, they love the Lord, and but he wanted me talking to them about the Holy Spirit.
0: Yeah.
1: He wanted me giving them my testimony about speaking in tongues and stuff like that. I remember when I first came into the Four Square Church way back in 94, I guess it was, or something like that.
0: Yeah.
1: And you said, come to, everybody come up to the front. I think it was a Saturday night. There was very few of us there, but maybe 15 or 20 of us there, something
0: right,
1: like
0: right.
1: that. And you said, come up to the front, pray for the person next to you.
0: Yeah.
1: Well, I was just a newbie.

0: I didn't pray for the person. I don't know. How do I even do that?
1: Well, yeah.
0: I remember Pat Romero standing beside me, and he put his hand on my shoulder and prayed a real eloquent prayer, and I'm just standing, and I'm supposed to pray what? Right. So he was finished his prayer, and I just put my hand on, I didn't know, I guess you put your hand on the person's shoulder. I had no idea, actually, yeah, yeah, how to go. So I just emulated what he did what he did.
1: Yeah.
0: And I opened my mouth and
1: all of a sudden you got another
0: what
1: is this?
0: Oh my God.
1: What? Oh my goodness. Really? I never knew.
0: Oh yeah. I had no clue. I didn't know nothing.
1: I didn't know that was what happened.
0: Oh yeah, that's what happened. So God says in his word, you open your mouth, I'll fill it, right?
1: Yeah, no, but you got baptized in the Spirit and the Holy and the gift of tongues.
0: Yeah, but I was way out of my zone, right? I'm just like new. I don't know what to say. How do I pray?
1: Well, the Holy Spirit stepped up to the plate,
0: and yeah, those words were
1: coming out. But you never done that before.
0: I'd never done it before.
1: Isn't that good? Oh, well, praise God. Isn't that good?
0: Well, I was out on a limb, right? I didn't. But when he says,
1: you go out on a limb with the Lord, God meets you there.
0: He's there. That's where he wants us, jumping off the end of the board, diving board, and trusting him as we leap into the deep end, right?
1: Yeah.
0: Anyway, that was way, way, way back. So I'm giving people that testimony in different locations, people that are, you know, mature Christians.
1: Yeah.
0: But God is doing all kinds of interesting things. And I've been, you know, saved now since, what, 94, I guess, 93, 94. And he's cleaning up his bride.
1: Yeah.
0: He's cleaning up the church. So I'm coming up from Toronto, driving up on the highway, and he wants me to go down into the city of Barrie. And I'm thinking he wants me to go down for where the fuel is cheap.
1: Because you're living in Orillia, right?
0: Yeah. Well, halfway between Barrie and Orillia.
1: Yeah.
0: Yeah, spending a lot of time in Muskoka, because of course it's like here.
1: Yeah,
0: beautiful, water, trees,
1: kind of trees, and rocks,
0: lots of lakes and rivers, and
1: very
0: mosquitoes.
1: Similar.
0: And
1: well, yeah, that doesn't have the we don't have the mosquitoes they got there.
0: No, so I'm on my way up, and he sends me downtown, and I'm going, well, what's going on? That I'm guessing going down where the fuel is cheap. So I'm driving along Highway 11 now, which is Yonge Street, coming up out of Toronto, and I go by the Christian school, and he shows me to stop.
1: Yeah.
0: Well, he wants me to stop. Okay, so I pull in there, they go up to the door, I rattle the front door of the school, and it's locked. Well, I turn around, and there's a woman and her daughter standing there, who I presumed. There's a volleyball tournament going on here, and we need to get in. We're supposed to be part of this. Huh. So I said, well, there's doors around the back as well. Because I had been there before at a Christian gathering.
1: Right.
0: So they took off, and the Lord wanted me to go around the back. So I went around the back as well, and then I approached the back door. I was, you know, a couple of minutes behind them. They'd already gotten in, I guess. There was a guy standing there talking on his cell phone, and I'm going, Lord, you want me to talk to this guy? What's going on, right? And I went to walk away, and the Holy Spirit would not allow me to leave.
1: Yeah.
0: No way. And so somebody came from the inside, opened the door for the guy, and I just walked into the volleyball tournament, which I thought was a volleyball tournament. It turned out it was a trial. They had two different nets set up in the gymnasium.
1: A tryout.
0: They were doing their squad, picking squads for their teams, for their volleyball team, right? For then this these girls were good. I was shocked
1: at
0: just how much power was coming in those
1: spikes,
0: all of that. I mean, they would hit the ball over the net, serve the ball over the net, volley, return, and then switch positions. So they were seeing what skills the girls had.
1: Yeah,
0: and there was two nets going. So I'm standing by the door, leaning up against the concrete wall. It's like 8 feet wide right there. And there's a woman standing to my left. And I start, well, she's about my age. I start talking to her. Find out she's there with her granddaughter. And she's a Christian. And I said, so what about the Holy Spirit? Are you speaking in tongues? And as soon as I started talking about speaking in tongues, she just broke the yolk on her egg in the frying pan or something.

0: kind of like, she didn't really want to speak in tongues or hear anything about it. So she went and sat down, and I'm standing against the wall there, just watching, because the girls are good. I can see these are athletes, right?
1: Yeah.
0: The next thing I know, this volleyball is coming towards me, one bounce off the floor, and it's coming at speed, fast enough that when it hit me square in the center of the chest, I couldn't catch it.
1: Oh,
0: and
1: wow.
0: I saw it coming.
1: Yeah, yeah.
0: Right? So it bounced off of me, and I'm going, wow, and leaning against the wall, and I'm thinking, man, that happened to me before. Only it hit me in the face years and years ago in high school. The same thing happened to me.
1: Yeah.
0: And it was an accident. But I had held resentment, bitterness, and anger in my heart.
1: Huh.
0: From that incident, blaming that guy, thinking that he did that on purpose 55 years ago in high school.
1: And it was still in there?
0: And that anger, resentment, bitter root expectation of why people were doing things, that it was happening on purpose. There was stuff the Lord was addressing.
1: Wow.
0: That's what it was all about.
1: Yeah.
0: That's why he wanted me stop there.
1: Yeah.
0: So he could help me to deal with the heart issues.
1: Yeah.
0: Cleaning me up.
1: Yeah. So what did you do?
0: So I made a phone call, and I told an apostolic friend of mine the story I just told you.
1: Yeah, yeah.
0: And let go of resentment. Repented.
1: Yeah, repented your resentment,
0: it,
1: right? Yeah,
0: renounced yeah, yeah. it. And the next thing I know, the joy of the Lord is
1: yeah, yeah.
0: flooding the.
1: That's one. Yeah, the yesterday, Scott on the radio was talking about, quite a bit through the day about how we are like when we come to Christ. We're like, you know, a restoration. You have an old car like my 69 Pontiac, you know, and. You have a barn find, let's say.
0: Yeah.
1: You know, barn find is an old vintage classic car that's been sitting in a barn for 50 years or something. And you go, oh, wow. But it's got all, you were quite a barn find, actually.
0: Oh, yeah. but
1: you get that car, you know, and it's got an inch of dirt that's coming in on the top, and the mice have been living in the seats, and the motor doesn't run, and the rubber's rotten, and you got to put new tires on it, and all this kind of stuff. But what happens is when you both come to Jesus, He redeems you. That means he purchases you, right?
0: Exactly.
1: So you become his. And so this barn find had been in the barn all these years, whatever. And now you're his, but the process of the renovation and the restoration and the we need the Holy Spirit. We need a new engine, you know, that empowers us. That old thing, that old, you know, maybe seized up or whatever, it doesn't work. And he does it. He says he'll put in his spirit. He'll put in his life. And then some places, there's a family of mice living in the seats. Well, those stupid things could be there until you clean it out, right? And that's what you're talking about.
0: Yeah,
1: you could have
0: exactly.
1: something that happened in your life, some bitterness, some event that hurt you, something that made you hate someone else. And, you know, it gives an access point even for demons to come and move in like that family of mice. And now that you're a Christian, you could still have that family of mice living in there and
0: exactly.
1: The Lord will lead you to a point where you deal with it.
0: In his timing.
1: And yeah,
0: when you're able to deal with it.
1: Well, yesterday what I was talking to, though, was for me, in the first year as a Christian, I had ministry where we went through a checklist of like, I don't know, 50 things.
0: Yeah.
1: And we just pray here. Oh, I checked the checklist, everything that applied to me, and prayed through them systematically. So if you had an event like this, check. And you come to it and I say, Lord, I forgive this guy for doing this thing to me. Lord, forgive me for hating or whatever, you know, whatever the event was.
0: Yeah.
1: And then we'd pray in the name of Jesus. Every demonic spirit of bitterness and hatred that moved into my life, you get out in the name of Jesus. Leave
0: Amen.
1: Me alone.
0: Amen.
1: I don't have a place anymore to harbor the work of the enemies. He sets up shop in your soul to keep stirring up the bitterness, or I'm not loved, or the feelings and all the stuff. So lots of Christians are still running around with that secondhand junk that the Holy Spirit wants to clean out.
0: And he does, but it's in his timing because we can't deal with it. Otherwise,
1: oh, yeah, he's got to do it.
0: He would have shown me.
1: But you can bring it to it. You know, if you had a checklist.
0: Well, I've been asked
1: if you knew it from a checklist,
0: why am I
1: you
0: responding?
1: Yeah.
0: Why have I been responding like this?
1: Yeah,
0: situation.
1: Your triggers. You need

0: What's going on? And so he showed me.
1: Yeah, yeah. Right? I had that.
0: He dealt with it.
1: When we were first married, first couple of years, I would have explosive anger sometimes. And Karen one day said to me, Terry, I'm not your mother. And all of a sudden it was doing, the light went on. I realized in what Karen had said, I was reacting to things with my mom. Mm-hmm. And I went, oh my gosh. And I had to repent. I had to forgive mom and ask Karen to forgive me. And take that root out, that whatever it is that was operating inside of me, and ask the Holy Spirit to fill that area up with His love instead. And it changed me, you know.
0: Well, unless the Lord builds a house, those who build it in vain. That's individually and corporately. So He starts the work in us, and He also brings it through to completion. Yeah,
1: yeah. So where next?
0: I believe, unless he does some
1: You're flying back tomorrow as we're tomorrow recording morning. This. Yeah, tomorrow morning. We're recording this Tuesday. Yeah,
0: flying back tomorrow morning, Wednesday. And I think Cochran, the guy, wants me to move a piece of equipment for him, and I'm just trying to help him out.
1: Yeah, yeah. You still got your...
0: I still have my first-class driver's license, and he wants
1: me semi-trucker for years and
0: yeah,
1: stuff.
0: Yeah, he wants me to move a wide load for him up to... Cochrane, Ontario.
1: Yeah, yeah. And you thought you might get out here later on?
0: I'm just going and trusting the Lord day by day. I don't try and plan things anymore because I never know what He's going to do.
1: Yeah, yeah.
0: But it's always one adventure after the next. And I like seeing Dave and Debbie on Sunday. That was
1: Dave
0: Debbie
1: team, yeah.
0: I haven't seen them since, I don't even know when.
1: They're down visiting from
0: 2012 or something
1: from,
0: like that.
1: Where are they? Kamloops? I think Kamloops.
0: And they, you know, they were instrumental in my walk. I mean, Charles and Ann Claus having the bakery down there. And, you know, there's just so many people in the region.
1: All came together for that memorial.
0: For sure.
1: You know, it was a great, not just for the memorial, but all of a sudden there was a coalescing of people all over.
0: Well, I just wanted to go around and hug everybody. Oh, home week. And it's interesting that it takes those kinds of situations to bring us together. And we need to do that more often. I mean, this is family we're talking about here.
1: And the Holy Spirit was moving, man. He was just moving in that, you know, in that simple memorial. And I gave a, you know, a little message at the end where I talked about the transformation that we saw Dirk go through back when he first came to the church there. And he just became such a outpouring of the love of God. God poured the love in, and he poured it out. Now Dirk poured it out. Anyway, well, praise God. Thanks for coming on. And that was short notice. You were just about to go out again, dropping those tracks off.
0: My pleasure. Thank you.
1: Yeah, and why don't you say a little prayer for people as they're.
0: I would say a prayer that Jesus gave my twin brother.
1: Yeah,
0: he wrote it down.
1: Okay.
0: Heavenly Father, I ask that we would be free of contamination that interferes with the purposes of God being fulfilled in our lives. Free to flow with your presence, Holy Spirit, alliances that are out of order and out of your will would be eradicated, that you would extricate us out of the entanglements of the adversary, where we've made agreements with the devil by words or deeds, having been enticed or tricked into collaborating with the devil. Annul those agreements, Father, and expose the snares of the adversary so that we won't transgress your will by unholy alliances with those who try to subvert your plans from being established, and bring fruit that will last into our lives, Heavenly Father, for we are called by your name. Thank you, Jesus.
1: All right. Well, thank you, Scott.
0: Thank you, Terry.
1: Blessings as you travel back to Ontario.
0: Yeah, I receive that. And bless you guys out there. Have fun. The joy of the Lord is your strength. Remember that.

0: Hi, I'm Megan Hawker, and welcome to Heartbeat.
1: Life isn't perfect. Sometimes we go through unexpected seasons that hit us hard. Maybe it's already a rough week, and after work we get to our car and there's a flat tire. Or a call saying our child is sick at school. Or even worse, a loved one is suddenly gone. Some of us may even wonder if God is aware of our struggles. In Matthew 6, Jesus says, "Look at the birds of the air. They don't sow or reap or store away in barns, and yet your heavenly Father feeds them. Are you not much more valuable?" God is never surprised by life situations, and He'll be there to provide support. Just call out to Him and allow His peace to calm your soul.
0: Heartbeat is brought to you by the Salvation Army.

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Hey, Bible readers, I'm Tara Lee Cobble, and I'm your host for The God Shot on 88.7 Spirit FM. Even though I walk through the valley of the shadow of death, I will fear no evil, for you are with me. Your rod and your staff, they comfort me. Psalm 23, verse 4. Following God may take you through the valley of the shadow of death, but He protects us from danger using two tools, a rod and a staff. A rod is a long spear for fighting off external enemies, like wild animals or thieves. And a staff is what you see in Christmas plays, the stick with a hook on one end. This tool protects the sheep from their internal enemy, themselves. Which tool do you think gets more use? Thieves and wolves are rare, but a sheep can never escape itself. Sheep are curious animals with bad memories and poor eyesight, so they need more protection from themselves than from external enemies. Our Good Shepherd protects us, sometimes even from ourselves. Our Good Shepherd protects us and draws us nearer to Himself, which is good news for us all, because He's where the joy is. To hear The God Shot again or to share it with friends, go to spiritfm.ca and click the God Shot link.

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I'm too busy. 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Your kids need some of your time. Not right now, son. I'm too busy. Your spouse wants to spend some time together, and you say, I can't right now. I'm just too busy. And if you really are just too busy, stop overcommitting. 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I'm too busy. 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

0: 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I am Al Torres for Far East Broadcasting Canada, helping to bring Christ to the world by radio for over 70 years now. 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
1: Here's a sister telling the story about a young Muslim man and his journey of faith in Jesus. The young man grew up in the Muslim tradition, but found faith in Jesus. Naturally, his parents disapproved, but observing good life changes in the young man, these led them to investigate their son's newfound faith. And they have stayed, and they continue to listen. Let's hear her tell the story.
2: I became a Christian in 2010. Since then, FEBC's Liang Yu Radio has stood by me all along. The messages have led me through different stages of life and supplied my needs. I am particularly interested in their program for the Hui people called Grace and Truth. As I live in an area where a large group of Muslims live, I like to learn some methods and be equipped with the relevant knowledge through FEBC's program to be able to share the gospel with my Muslim friends. I always recommend your program to them. One of the members of a Hui family I work for is an imam, an Islamic teacher at a mosque. When he learned that his son had become a Christian, serious conflicts arose among family members. Thanks be to God, when the parents witnessed their son making a monumental change in his life after believing in Jesus, they were so curious. They were willing to look closely at what caused those changes. But with God, all things are possible.
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0: All religions of the world focus on man's efforts to reach God or to please God by doing good. All religions, that is, except one. Jesus came to live the perfect life you and I are incapable of. And perfect though he was, he died to pay for the sinful life you and I have lived. That makes Jesus inescapably unique. Other religions try to please God by doing good things. The Jesus way teaches that God has already done the pleasing God part by Jesus' life and death. Doing or done? It's your choice. For me, I choose the way that's already been done. To find out more how you can receive that forgiveness provided by Jesus, call 1-888-NEED-HIM. That's 1-888-NEED-HIM.
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2: 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You know, if Building 429 as a ministry or as a band exists, it only exists part of the way. You know, it's like half us, half radio for it to work the way that we need it to work and the way we want it to work. And so, but radio has had a huge impact on my own family. My kids were singing Christian songs before they could have a conversation with me because of the radio that they were listening to. And so if that's happening with my kids, with other people, with other artists, I can only imagine what it's like for, you know, some kid to be singing, you know, one of our songs. But for, you know, nobody in radio, we understand how hard it is to be in radio. As much as it's hard to be an artist on the road, it's hard to be in radio. We get that. And so we're just thankful to have partners out there who are working hard for everything that they get. And we just pray blessings upon them wherever they are.
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1: The Lord bless you and keep you. 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The Lord lift up his countenance upon you and give you peace.
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Hey, Bible readers, I'm Tara Lee Cobble, and I'm your host for The Godshot on 88.7 Spirit FM. You prepare a table before me in the presence of my enemies. You anoint my head with oil. My cup overflows. Psalm 23, verse 5. God doesn't just protect us from our enemies, He blesses us in front of them. Plus, in Scripture, anointing something with oil is the way you set it apart and mark it for holy use. It symbolizes the Holy Spirit. God has anointed all His kids. We're set apart for His holy purposes. That means your day isn't without meaning. You are an anointed child of the King, marked by the presence of His Holy Spirit. If you know God, you are anointed and your cup is overflowing. And on top of that, He invites us to feast in His presence, which is the best news of all, because He's where the joy is. To hear The Godshot again or to share it with friends, go to spiritfm.ca and click the Godshot link.

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0: There are many reasons why lying is called sin in the Bible, but here's one you may not have thought about. 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That is actually lying. Just call it what it is and call a halt to it. Make a decision to ditch your excuses crutch, and you'll quickly become a more dependable person of your word.
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4: God is not happy. We have hidden away the power that he gave cloistered and hidden no light. Did you show? When evil arrives and takes over the land. Where are the ones that I set aside, my prophets, my teachers? The ones that will wail and bend in travail. The joy ride is over, my patience no more. My army does languish and lay down its power, in hopes that the enemy will leave them in peace. Find courage in leaders who will not let you stray. My plan is so simple now, bow down and pray. I will forgive you if you stop looking away. The world is your oyster. I made it for you, yet over and over you gave it away. Next, I sent Jesus, a Savior, my son, to teach you and lead you the way. You could come home to my bosom safe and in peace. Yet even his teachings for which he bled, you twisted and softened to go your own way. My anger is rising, no sin to abide. I made you citizens of my holy place. Yet you have bent and bowed down in worldly pursuits. Your church has let leaven come into your midst. Now clean it and sweep it far away. No more world in the holy of holies.

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Stop moaning and groaning, because things are not your way.

0: here with you, and guess what? I got Scott Fleming with me in the studio. Hey, Scott.
1: Hello, hello, hello.
0: Yeah, get up to the mic there.
1: Hi, guys.
0: And you know what? I just had to take a few minutes here, and let's just share together, because you're out here visiting right now, and you've been driving all over North America, and here you have back are in Campbell River for a week, and heading back to Ontario.
1: Yeah.
0: And you flew out here for our friend Dirk Walbers'
1: celebration of life.
0: And thank you for doing that. Of course, we're all so tight and friends. I mean, how could you not? You know, no. it was amazing.
1: There's no way I could have missed it.
0: Yeah. And man. And what can I say? I've talked on the air this week about the celebration. It was so good on Saturday. And such a great crowd of people, and lots of folks that don't know Jesus there that were so blessed by Dirk over the years. Worked at Overweight, he now Save-On Foods, and people knew him as the produce manager, and then doing the old goats grazing
1: with
0: and
1: Ray.
0: With Ray, and then especially from church. But it was just such an awesome time. But it's always great to have you, and just let folks know that Scott stays with us when he's out here. And our, of course, you shuttle back and forth to Duncan, where God's doing good things too.
1: That's right, with Ignacio and Jenny down there.
0: Yeah, you were just down there yesterday.
1: Yeah, with Ron Chidley as well.
0: Yeah. And anyway, tell us a little bit about what you're doing, because you keep sort of rolling around North America. I had that vision to you the other day of a

0: like your God's just using you to impart and rain his blessing onto people all over the place. It's kind of cool.
1: Salt shaker.
0: Yeah.
1: Kind of salt and light, right? Yeah, demonstrating. Yeah. Like, he's the one that does it.
0: Yeah.
1: Right? He starts the work in us, and he also brings it through to completion.
0: Yeah.
1: And I mean, he said that I've come that I might, you might have life and life in abundance. And I say to people, well, what's that look like?
0: Yeah.
1: Right. And that's what the Lord's kind of doing with me. He just sends me around encouraging people. That's what we're supposed to be doing, coming alongside each other and preferring one another before ourselves, lifting each other up.
0: Yeah.
1: Right. And because I don't believe that the majority of Christians even know who they are. He had me in situations in Florida where I was talking to people that have been professing to be Christians for years and years and years.
0: Yeah.
1: And with a Roman Catholic background, and yeah, they love the Lord. And but he wanted me talking to them about the Holy Spirit.
0: Yeah.
1: He wanted me giving them my testimony about speaking in tongues and stuff like that. I remember when I first came into the Four Square Church way back in 94, I guess it was, or something like that.
0: Yeah.
1: And you said, come to, everybody come up to the front. I think it was a Saturday night. There was very few of us there, but maybe 15 or 20 of us there, something right. like that. And you said, come up to the front, pray for the person next to you.
0: Yeah.
1: Well, I was just a newbie. I didn't pray for the person. I don't know. How do I even do that?
0: Well, yeah.
1: I remember Pat Romero standing beside me, and he put his hand on my shoulder and prayed a real eloquent prayer. And I'm just standing, and I'm supposed to pray what? Right. So he was finished his prayer, and I just put my hand up. I didn't know. I guess you put your hand on the person's shoulder. I had no idea actually how to go. So I just emulated what he did. Did what he did.
0: Yeah.
1: And I opened my mouth and
0: all of a sudden you got another
1: going, what?
0: What is this?
1: Oh my God.
0: What? Oh my goodness. Really? I never knew.
1: Oh yeah. I had no clue. I didn't know nothing.
0: I didn't know that was what happened.
1: Oh yeah, that's what happened. So God says in his word, you open your mouth, I'll fill it, right?
0: Yeah, no, but you got baptized in the Spirit and the Holy and the gift of tongues.
1: Yeah, but I was way out of my zone, right? I'm just like new. I don't know what to say. How do I pray? The Holy Spirit stepped up to the plate and those words were coming.
0: But you never done that before.
1: I'd never done it before.
0: Isn't that good? Oh, well, praise God. No. Isn't that good?
1: Well, I was out on a limb, right? But when
0: you go out on a limb with the Lord, God meets you there.
1: He's there. That's where he wants us, jumping off the end of the board, diving board, and trusting him as we leap into the deep end, right?
0: So
1: anyway, that was way, way, way back. So I'm giving people that testimony in different locations, people that are, you know, mature Christians.
0: Yeah.
1: But God is doing all kinds of interesting things. And I've been, you know, saved now since, 94, I guess, 93, 94. And he's cleaning up his bride.
0: Yeah.
1: He's cleaning up the church. So I'm coming up from Toronto, driving up on the highway, and he wants me to go down into the city of Barrie. And I'm thinking he wants me to go down for where the fuel is cheap.
0: Because you're living in Orillia, right?
1: Yeah. Well, halfway between Barrie and Orillia.
0: Yeah.
1: Yeah, spending a lot of time in Muskoka, because of course it's like here.
0: Yeah,
1: beautiful, water, trees, rocks, lots of lakes and rivers and
0: very
1: mosquitoes and.
0: Well, yeah, that doesn't have the. We don't have the mosquitoes I got there.
1: No, so I'm on my way up, and he sends me downtown, and I'm going. Well, what's going on? That I'm guessing going down where the fuel is cheap. So I'm driving along Highway 11 now, which is Yonge Street. Coming up out of Toronto, and I go by the Christian school, and he shows me to stop.
0: Yeah.
1: Well, he wants me to stop. Okay, so I pull in there, they go up to the door. I rattle the front door of the school, and it's locked. Well, I turn around, and there's a woman and her daughter standing there, who I presumed. There's a volleyball tournament going on here, and we need to get in. We're supposed to be part of this. Huh. So I said, well, there's other doors. There's doors around the back as well. Because I had been there before at a Christian gathering.
0: Right.
1: So

0: they took off, and the Lord wanted me to go around the back. So I went around the back as well, and then I approached the back door. I was, you know, a couple of minutes behind them. They'd already gotten in, I guess. There was a guy standing there talking on his cell phone, and I'm going, Lord, you want me to talk to this guy? What's going on, right? And I went to walk away, and the Holy Spirit would not allow me to leave.
1: Yeah.
0: No way. And so somebody came from the inside, opened the door for the guy, and I just walked into the volleyball tournament, which I thought was a volleyball tournament. It turned out it was a trial. They had two different nets set up in the gymnasium.
1: A tryout.
0: They were doing their squad, picking squads for their teams, for their volleyball team, right? For, and this, these girls were good. I was shocked at just how much power was coming in those
1: spikes,
0: I mean, they would hit the ball over the net, serve the ball over the net, one volley, return, and then switch positions. So they were seeing what skills the girls had.
1: Yeah,
0: and
1: I mean,
0: there was two nets going. So I'm standing by the door, leaning up against the concrete wall. It's like 8 feet wide right there. And there's a woman standing to my left. And I start, well, she's about my age. I start talking to her. Find out she's there with her granddaughter. And she's a Christian. And I said, so what about the Holy Spirit? Are you speaking in tongues? And as soon as I started talking about speaking in tongues, she I just broke the yolk on her egg in the frying pan or something. I don't know. she didn't really want to talk about speaking in tongues or hear anything about it. So she went and sat down, and I'm standing against the wall there just watching. Because the girls are good. I can see these are athletes, right?
1: Yeah.
0: The next thing I know, this volleyball is coming towards me. One bounce off the floor, and it's coming at speed. Fast enough that when it hit me square in the center of the chest, I couldn't catch it.
1: Oh,
0: and
1: wow.
0: I saw it coming.
1: Yeah, yeah.
0: Right? So it bounced off of me. And I'm going, wow. And I'm leaning against the wall, and I'm thinking, man. That happened to me before, only it hit me in the face years and years ago in high school. The same thing happened to me.
1: Yeah.
0: And it was an accident. But I had held resentment, bitterness, and anger in my heart.
1: Huh.
0: From that incident, blaming that guy, thinking that he did that on purpose. 55 years ago in high school.
1: And it was still in there?
0: And that anger, resentment, bitter root expectation of why people were doing things, that it was happening on purpose. There was stuff the Lord was addressing.
1: Wow.
0: That's what it was all about.
1: Yeah.
0: That's why he wanted me stopped there.
1: Yeah.
0: So he could help me to deal with the heart issues, cleaning me up.
1: Yeah. So what did you do?
0: So I made a phone call, and I told an apostolic friend of mine the story I just told you.
1: Yeah, yeah.
0: And let go of resentment, repented.
1: Yeah, repented your resentment,
0: it,
1: right?
0: Renounced it, and the next thing I know, the joy of the Lord is flooding the.
1: That's one. Yeah, yesterday Scott on the radio was talking quite a bit through the day about. How we are like when we come to Christ, we're like, a restoration. You have an old car like my 69 Pontiac, you know, and you have a barn find, let's say.
0: Yeah.
1: You know, barn find is an old vintage classic car that's been sitting in a barn for 50 years or something. And you go, oh, wow. But it's got all you were quite a barn find, actually.
0: Oh, yeah.
1: But you get that car, and it's got an inch of dirt that's coming in on the top, and the mice have been living in the seats, and the motor doesn't run, and the rubber's rotten, and you got to put new tires on it and all this kind of stuff. But what happens is when you both come to Jesus, he redeems you. That means he purchases you, right?
0: Exactly.
1: So you become his. And so this barn find had been in the barn all these years, whatever, and now you're his, but... The process of the renovation and the restoration and the we need the Holy Spirit. We need a new engine, that empowers us. That old thing, that old, maybe seized up or whatever, it doesn't work. And he does it. He says he'll put in his spirit. He'll put in his life. And then some places, there's a family of mice living in the seats. Well, those stupid things could be there until you clean it out, right? And that's what you're

0: talking about. Yeah, you could have exactly. something that happened in your life, some bitterness, some event that hurt you, something that made you hate someone else, and, you know, it gives an access point even for demons to come and move in like that family of mice. And now that you're a Christian, you could still have that family of mice living in there, and the Lord will lead you to a point where you deal with it.
1: In his timing, and when you're able to deal with it.
0: Well, yesterday what I was talking to, though, was you know, for me, in the first year as a Christian, I had ministry where we went, she went through a checklist of like, I don't know, 50 things. Yeah. And we just pray here. Oh, I checked the checklist, everything that applied to me, and prayed through them systematically. So if you had an event like this, check, and you come to it, and I said, Lord, I forgive this guy for doing this thing to me. Lord, forgive me for hating, or whatever. You know, whatever the event was.
1: Yeah.
0: And then we'd pray in the name of Jesus. Every demonic spirit of bitterness and hatred that moved into my life, you get out in the name of Jesus. Leave me alone.
1: Amen.
0: I don't have a place anymore to harbor the work of the enemies. He sets up shop in your soul to keep stirring up the bitterness, or I'm not loved, or the feelings and all the stuff. So most Christians are still running around with that secondhand junk that the Holy Spirit wants to clean out.
1: And he does, but it's in his timing, because we can't deal with it. Otherwise, he would have shown me.
0: But you can bring it to it. You know, if you had a checklist.
1: Well, I've been asking.
0: If you knew it from a checklist,
1: why am I
0: you
1: responding?
0: Yeah.
1: Why have I been responding like this?
0: Yeah,
1: situations.
0: Your triggers. Your knee-jerk reaction.
1: Well, what's going on? And so he showed me.
0: Yeah, yeah. Right? I had that.
1: He dealt with it.
0: When we were first married, first couple of years, I would have explosive anger sometimes. And Karen one day said to me, Terry, I'm not your mother. And all of a sudden it was doing, the light went on. I realized in what Karen had said, I was reacting to things with my mom. Mm-hmm. And I went, oh my gosh. And I had to repent. I had to forgive mom and ask Karen to forgive me and take that root out, that whatever it is that was operating inside of me, and ask the Holy Spirit to fill that area up with his love instead. And it changed me, you know.
1: Well, unless the Lord builds a house, those who build it build it in vain. That's individually and corporately. So he starts the work in us, and he also brings it through to completion. Yeah,
0: yeah. So where next?
1: I believe, unless he does something.
0: You're flying back tomorrow. Well, we're recording this Tuesday.
1: Yeah, flying back tomorrow morning, Wednesday. And I think Cochran, the guy, wants me to move a piece of equipment for him, and I'm just trying to help him out.
0: Yeah, yeah. You still got your.
1: I still have my first class driver's license. And he wants me.
0: Semi trucker for years. And
1: yeah,
0: stuff.
1: He wants me to move a wide load for him up to Cochran, Ontario.
0: Yeah, yeah. And you thought you might get out here later on.
1: I'm just going and trusting the Lord day by day. I don't try and plan things anymore, because I never know what he's going to do.
0: Yeah, yeah.
1: But it's always one adventure after the next. And I like seeing Dave and Debbie on Sunday. That was
0: Dave
1: Debbie
0: team,
1: I haven't seen them since, I don't even
0: they're
1: know
0: down
1: when,
0: visiting from
1: 2012 or something
0: from,
1: like that.
0: Where are they, Kamloops? I think Kamloops.
1: And they, you know, they were instrumental in my walk. I mean, Charles and Ann Claus having the bakery down there. And, you know, there's just so many people in the region.
0: All came together for that memorial.
1: For Dirk.
0: You know, it was a great, not just for the memorial, but all of a sudden there was a coalescing of people all over.
1: Well, I just wanted to go around and hug everybody. Of home week. And it's interesting that it takes those kinds of situations to bring us together. And we need to do that more often. I mean, this is family we're talking about here.
0: And the Holy Spirit was moving, man. He was just moving in that, you know, in that simple memorial. And I gave a little message at the end where I talked about the transformation that we saw Dirk go through back when he first came to the church there. And he just became such a outpouring of the love of God. God poured the love in, and he poured it out. Now Dirk poured it out. Anyway, well, praise God. Thanks for coming on. And that was short notice. You were just about to go out again, dropping those tracks off.
1: My pleasure. Here. Thank you.
0: Yeah, and why don't you say a little prayer for people as they're.
1: I would say a prayer that Jesus gave my twin brother.
0: Yeah,
1: he wrote it down.
0: Okay.
1: Heavenly Father, I ask that we would be free of contamination.

0: information that interferes with the purposes of God being fulfilled in our lives. Free to flow with your presence, Holy Spirit, alliances that are out of order and out of your will would be eradicated, that you would extricate us out of the entanglements of the adversary, where we've made agreements with the devil by words or deeds, having been enticed or tricked into collaborating with the devil. Annul those agreements, Father, and expose the snares of the adversary so that we won't transgress your will by unholy alliances with those who try to subvert your plans from being established, and bring fruit that will last into our lives, Heavenly Father, for we are called by your name. Thank you, Jesus.
1: All right. Well, thank you, Scott.
0: Thank you, Terry.
1: Blessings as you travel back to Ontario.
0: Yeah, I receive that. And bless you guys out there. Have fun. The joy of the Lord is your strength. Remember that.
2: And my apologies for that echoey sound on that. Weird mic processing issues going on here, but we're straightening it out.

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1: Oh man, I love the DJs. They're awesome. They have always cool things to say, and they're funny and brighten your day, man.
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1: The Lord bless you and keep you. The Lord make his face shine upon you and be gracious to you. The Lord lift up his countenance upon you

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1: My son can easily detect the subtlest hint of an incoming storm. With the anticipation of a child on Christmas morning, he'll stand outside, watching as the sky turns gray. Sometimes pain, like an unannounced storm, can come out of nowhere. Discernment may offer the faint suggestion of an approaching storm. They offer little preparation for the feeling of rootlessness that follows an upending life event. 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He will use even those storms for our benefit. The Father can be trusted, and He will not waste the rain.
0: Heartbeat is brought to you by the Salvation Army.
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1: Should we send it to him anyway?
0: Guaranteed Terry won't play this.

81-year-old woman from New Jersey tried to get a credit card, she was turned down, even though she had excellent credit. The reason the credit bureaus gave for the turndown was she was dead. She repeatedly contacted the credit bureaus to clear it up, but they wouldn't listen. Turns out in some hospital somewhere, someone indicated in her records that she was deceased. She tried for 6 years to convince them that she was in fact not a zombie. And just when she thought it was resolved, the problem would again rise from the dead. After a newspaper got involved, the problem finally got resolved. And today the woman can relax knowing that she is indeed fully alive. Well, you might have the same problem. Oh, not with trying to convince the credit bureaus that you're alive. It's convincing yourself that you have a brand new life in Jesus. You see, Jesus died and rose from the dead. The Bible says when Jesus is in your life, you have the same resurrection life. But the problem is most people aren't convinced of that. They never really explore the reality and the possibilities of what this new life is all about. So study God's word about this brand new spiritual life. Otherwise, you'll end up walking around like a spiritual zombie. This is 88.7 Spirit FM.

0: 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They love it. They sing along, too.
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0: Yevarechecha Adonai v'yishmerecha. Ya'er Adonai panav elecha v'yichuneka. 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
1: The Lord bless you and keep you. The Lord make his face shine upon you and be gracious to you. The Lord lift up his countenance upon you and give you peace.

0: 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We're a Christian music radio show sharing the love of Jesus through song. I'm Dan.
1: And I'm Tam. We are so glad that you're with us. Whether you're being the light or looking for a little light, this hour will fill you with encouragement and hope.
0: My wife and I were born and raised right here on Vancouver Island, and we're glad you've come along for the ride.
1: On the Lighthouse Project, we will share 2 minutes with Tam, as well as Christian music from top hits, Canadian artists, and local musicians to remind you that the light of Jesus never fades.
0: Yeah, it's so true. We'd love to have you guys follow us on our socials. 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
1: Now, get ready to have your heart lifted.

Hey, all right. What a way to start the show. That was Come Now Is the Time to Worship by Brian Dirksen. That song was written in 1998, translated into dozens of languages, and sung in faith communities all around the world, probably every single Sunday. You know, I remember this song whenever I listened with friends, and if somebody would say the word come, and then I would all automatically say, now is the time to worship. So it became kind of a cool little thing. Well, you know what? 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I'm Dan. Earlier this week, on July 21st, our Canadian worship leader and dear brother, Brian Dirksen, passed away peacefully at home after a short, courageous battle with stage 4 cancer at the age of 60. Over 30 plus years of ministry, Brian gave a voice to the church across Canada and all around the world. He's been honored with the Lifetime Achievement Award from the Gospel Music Association of Canada and Juno Awards for his music. But you know what? Brian's legacy was about giving us a place to anchor our faith when we couldn't find the words to pray. But today, we're gathering around these timeless songs to remember his life and pray for his wife, Joyce, their 6 children, and their grandchildren. Up next, we have an incredible track co-written with Brenton Brown that brings so much bright energy and reminds us that joy and praise can break through even our heaviest days. Here is Hallelujah, Hallelujah. Your Love Is Amazing. 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Dan and Tamara Lighthouse Project on Spirit.

That was Refiner's Fire, Purify My Heart, here on the Lighthouse Project with Dan and Tam on Spirit FM 88.7. Thanks for joining us for this special edition as we reflect on the songs and legacy of Brian Dirksen. This year at my school, we worshiped to that song a lot, remembering that God is refining us to be holy like Him. We all need to be refined and purified. Now, what made Brian's songwriting so profound was that he never shied away from real life. In the early 1990s, during a time of intense personal trial, he penned that song as a humble prayer, asking God to refine his character through the struggle rather than just take away the pain. Next up, we're going to hear a song inspired by verse 24 from the book of Joshua. As for me and my house, we will serve the Lord. That became a household anthem for families across Canada and the world. Here is today, As for me and my house.

Oh man, I love that song. That was Light the Fire Again. Here on the Lighthouse Project with Dan and Tam on Spirit FM 88.7 and spiritfm.ca. We're based in Campbell River. Hey, we're actually on the island, well, Gabriola Island, recording this special edition. And we are on summer holidays, but you know what? With this momentous occasion and an opportunity to honor and highlight the music of a true Canadian hero of the faith. That song was Light the Fire Again. You know, that song sparked a movement in the 1990s as a genuine cry for spiritual renewal when we feel weary or tired. Brian's heart really was for genuine worship and was shaped by a life of extraordinary deep faith and deep sacrifice. And actually, beyond his music, he and his wife, Joyce, spent decades raising their 6 children in Abbotsford, including 2 sons with Fragile X syndrome. And I don't even know what that is, but it sounds like it would be a real challenge. And Brian often would share about how caring for his family through continuous hardship, it really taught him that worship isn't a performance for when things are good. It's an anchor.

for when life is heavy and complex. And Brian's songs really had a lot of meaning to me as well. I became Christian. I converted in Nanaimo at Woodlands Junior Secondary School in 1986. And not long after that, I started listening to Vineyard music, and especially Langley Vineyard, which became Friends Langley Vineyard. And I remember getting the cassette tape. Yeah, imagine that, a cassette tape, listening to Jesus Alone was the name of that album. And it was just such powerful anthems of the faith. And my heart and my spirit were so new in the faith, and they really blessed me and have carried me through many years. So I'm really thankful for that. But throughout his long career, Brian, he had a really profound appreciation for God's creation and the natural beauty of British Columbia, viewing nature as a quiet sanctuary to connect with the divine. And here on the Lighthouse Project, this next song is an absolute masterpiece of wonder and praise, celebrating the creator of all things. Here is Creation Calls on Lighthouse Project on Spirit FM.

That was Hope of the Nations, an incredible anthem reminding us where our ultimate hope rests for everyone worldwide. 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Next up, we have a song adapted right out of Psalm 121, reminding us to lift our eyes to the one who is unshakable. It's a gentle personal cry that has brought so much peace to quiet living rooms and hospital rooms over the years. Here is I Lift My Eyes Up, Psalm 121.

I lift my eyes up to the maker of heaven and earth, to the one who never sleeps, watching over me. Oh, how I know.

Oh man, that song brings back a lot of memories. That was more than oxygen here on the Lighthouse Project. I remember that album, The Father's House, and even the album art was cool. The imagery that it used with kind of the old house or the castle, and they actually turned it into a play. And those tracks just are so meaningful for me, especially that one there, which is kind of a driving anthem of our desire for God. So that's so powerful. But you know what? These are going to be the final moments of our special edition. As we wrap up this hour honoring the late Brian Dirksen, we want to pay our highest respects to a man who spent his life pointing us towards grace and truth and genuine worship. Brian showed that we don't have to put on a mask when we draw near to God. We could bring our weakness, our questions, our sorrow, knowing His grace is sufficient, and even now in our grief. To Brian's wife Joyce, their 6 children, their grandchildren, and all who loved him, we hold you close in our hearts today. Shall we pray together? Father, we thank you for the life and legacy of your servant Brian Dirksen. Thank you for the ways you used his voice and songs to bring peace to the brokenhearted and hope to the weary. We ask that your Holy Spirit surround Joyce and the entire Dirksen family with your deep, abiding comfort and strength. May they feel your presence near to them today, and may the truth of your faithfulness continue to shine through the music he left behind. In Jesus' name, amen. Thank you for joining us on this special tribute on the Lighthouse Project on Spirit FM 88.7 in Campbell River. Keep holding on to the light. We leave you now with the timeless song that started it all for Brian Dirksen back in 1989, his classic anchor, Faithful One.

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5: All right, Terry here this afternoon, and we are actually out camping right now, so not going to be doing any talking today, just letting you know. But I got a replay coming up here of my interview with Scott Fleming. Pardon for the echoes that are in there. It's processing in the microphone. It's kind of weird. Anyway, enjoy the music here this afternoon. I got Brian Dirksen once again. Grateful for another day. It's a good song, huh? You're listening to Spirit FM.

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1: Gets me uplifted, I guess you'd have to say. 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
3: And coming up now, I've got a replay from my interview last week with Scott Fleming, and my apologies for the echo. It has to do with the audio processor for the mic. Unanticipated thing, kind of weird. But anyway, you can still hear it and enjoy the interview. Here we go.
4: Something's happening. Something.
3: Okay, Jerry here with you. And guess what? I got Scott Fleming with me in the studio. Hey, Scott.
5: Hello, hello, hello.
3: Yeah, get up to the mic there.
5: Hi, guys.
3: And you know what? I just had to take a few minutes here and let's just share together because you're out here visiting right now and you've been driving all over North America and here you back are in Campbell River for a week and heading back to Ontario.
5: Yeah.
3: And you flew out here for our friend Dirk Walber's
5: celebration of life.
3: And thank you for doing that. Of course, we're all so tight and friends. I mean, how could you not? You know, it was amazing.
5: There's no way I could have missed it.
3: Yeah. And what can I say? I've talked on the air this week about the celebration. It was so good on Saturday, and such a great crowd of people, and lots of folks that don't know Jesus there that were so blessed by Dirk over the years. Worked at Overweight, he now Save On Foods, and people knew him as the produce manager, and then doing the old goats grazing
5: with Ray.
3: With Ray, and then especially from church. But it was just such an awesome time. But it's always great to have you. And just let folks know that Scott stays with us when he's out here. And our, of course, you shuttle back and forth to Duncan, where God's doing good things too.
5: That's right, with Ignacio and Jenny down there.
3: Yeah, you were just down there yesterday.
5: Yeah, with Ron Chidley as well.
3: Yeah.

0: And anyway, tell us a little bit about what you're doing, because you keep sort of roaming around North America. I had that vision of you the other day. It was like your God's just using you to impart and rain his blessing onto people all over the place. It's kind of cool.
1: Salt shaker.
0: Yeah.
1: Kind of salt and light, right? Yeah, demonstrating. Yeah. Like, he's the one that does it.
0: Yeah.
1: Right? He starts the work in us, and he also brings it through to completion.
0: Yeah. Yeah.
1: And I mean, he said that I've come that you might have life and life in abundance. And I say to people, well, what's that look like?
0: Yeah.
1: Right. And that's what the Lord's kind of doing with me. He just sends me around encouraging people. That's what we're supposed to be doing, coming alongside each other and preferring one another before ourselves, lifting each other up.
0: Yeah.
1: Right. And because I don't believe that the majority of Christians even know who they are. He had me in situations in Florida where I was talking to people that have been professing to be Christians for years and years and years.
0: Yeah.
1: And with a Roman Catholic background, and yeah, they love the Lord. And but he wanted me talking to them about the Holy Spirit.
0: Yeah.
1: He wanted me giving them my testimony about speaking in tongues and stuff like that. I remember when I first came into the Four Square Church way back in 94, I guess it was, or something like that.
0: Yeah.
1: And you said, everybody come up to the front. I think it was a Saturday night. There was very few of us there, but maybe 15 or 20 of us there, something like that. And you said, come up to the front, pray for the person next to you.
0: Yeah.
1: Well, I was just a newbie. I didn't pray for the person. I don't know. How do I even do that?
0: Well, yeah.
1: I remember Pat Romero standing beside me, and he put his hand on my shoulder and prayed a real eloquent prayer. And I'm just standing, and I'm supposed to pray what? Right. So he was finished his prayer, and I just put my hand on, I didn't know, I guess you put your hand on the person's shoulder. I had no idea how to go. So I just emulated what he did.
0: Yeah.
1: And, I opened my mouth and shut him on loco ya
0: tananahamanai. All of a sudden you got another
1: going, what?
0: What is this?
1: Oh my God.
0: What? Oh my goodness. Really? I never knew.
1: Oh yeah. I had no clue. I didn't know nothing.
0: I didn't know that was what happened.
1: Oh yeah, that's what happened. So God says in his word, you open your mouth, I'll fill it, right?
0: Yeah, no, but you got baptized in the Spirit and the Holy and the gift of tongues.
1: Yeah, but I was way out of my zone, right? I'm just like new. I don't know what to say. How do I pray? The Holy Spirit stepped up to the plate those words were
0: but
1: coming.
0: But you never done that before.
1: I'd never done it before.
0: Isn't that good? Oh, well, praise God. No. Isn't that good?
1: But I was out on a limb, right? But when you go
0: out on a limb with the Lord, God meets you there.
1: He's there. That's where he wants us jumping off the end of the board, diving board, and trusting him as we leap into the deep end, right?
0: So
1: anyway, that was way, way, way back. So I'm giving people that testimony in different locations of people that are, you know, mature Christians.
0: Yeah.
1: But God is doing all kinds of interesting things. And I've been, you know, saved now since, 94, I guess, 93, 94. And he's cleaning up his bride.
0: Yeah.
1: He's cleaning up the church. So I'm coming up from Toronto, driving up on the highway, and he wants me to go down into the city of Barrie. And I'm thinking he wants me to go down for where the fuel is cheap.
0: Because you're living in Orillia, right?
1: Yeah. Well, halfway between Barrie and Orillia.
0: Yeah.
1: Yeah, spending a lot of time in Muskoka, because of course it's like here.
0: Yeah,
1: beautiful, water, trees,
0: kind of trees, ocean,
1: rocky,
0: rocks,
1: lots of lakes and rivers and
0: very
1: mosquitoes
0: similar.
1: And
0: oh yeah, we don't have the mosquitoes they got there.
1: No, so I'm on my way up, and he sends me downtown, and I'm going, well, what's going on? That I'm guessing going down where the fuel is cheap. So I'm driving along Highway 11 now, which is Yonge Street, coming up out of Toronto, and I go by the Christian school, and he shows me to stop.
0: Yeah.
1: Well, he wants me to stop. Okay, so I pull in there, to go up to the door. I rattle the front door of the school, and it's locked. Well, I turn around, and there's a woman and her daughter standing there, who I presumed. There's a volleyball tournament going on here, and we need to get in. We're supposed to be part of this.

0: So I said, well, there's other doors. There's doors around the back as well. Because I had been there before at a Christian gathering.
1: Right.
0: So they took off, and the Lord wanted me to go around the back. So I went around the back as well, and then I approached the back door. I was, you know, a couple of minutes behind them. They'd already gotten in, I guess. There was a guy standing there talking on his cell phone, and I'm going, Lord, do you want me to talk to this guy? What's going on, right? And I went to walk away, and the Holy Spirit would not allow me to leave.
1: Yeah.
0: No way. And so somebody came from the inside, opened the door for the guy, and I just walked into the volleyball tournament, which I thought was a volleyball tournament. It turned out it was a trial. They had two different nets set up in the gymnasium.
1: A tryout.
0: They were doing their squad, picking squads for their teams, for their volleyball team, right? For, and then this, these girls were good. I was shocked
1: at
0: just how much power was coming in those
1: spikes,
0: you know, I mean, they would hit the ball over the net, serve the ball over the net, one volley, return, and then switch positions. So they were seeing what skills the girls had. There was two nets going. So I'm standing by the door, leaning up against the concrete wall. It's like 8 feet wide right there. And there's a woman standing to my left. And I start, well, she's about my age. I start talking to her. Find out she's there with her granddaughter. And she's a Christian. And I said, so what about the Holy Spirit? Are you speaking in tongues? And as soon as I started talking about speaking in tongues, she broke the yolk on her egg in the frying pan or something. I don't know. she didn't really want to talk about speaking in tongues or hear anything about it. So she went and sat down, and I'm standing against the wall there just watching. Because the girls are good. I can see these are athletes, right?
1: Yeah.
0: The next thing I know, this volleyball is coming towards me. One bounce off the floor, and it's coming at speed. Fast enough that when it hit me square in the center of the chest, I couldn't catch it.
1: Oh,
0: and
1: wow.
0: I saw it coming.
1: Yeah, yeah.
0: Right? So it bounced off of me. And I'm going, wow. And I'm leaning against the wall, and I'm thinking, man. That happened to me before, only it hit me in the face. Years and years ago in high school, the same thing happened to me.
1: Yeah.
0: And it was an accident. But I had held resentment, bitterness, and anger in my heart.
1: Huh.
0: From that incident, blaming that guy, thinking that he did that on purpose, 55 years ago in high school.
1: And it was still in there?
0: And that anger, resentment, bitter root expectation of why people were doing things, that it was happening on purpose. There was stuff the Lord was addressing.
1: Wow.
0: That's what it was all about.
1: Yeah.
0: That's why he wanted me stopped there.
1: Yeah.
0: So he could help me to deal with the heart issues, cleaning me up.
1: Yeah. So what did you do?
0: So I made a phone call, and I told an apostolic friend of mine the story I just told you.
1: Yeah, yeah.
0: And let go of resentment, repented.
1: Yeah, repenting of resentment,
0: it,
1: right?
0: Renounced it, and the next thing I know, the joy of the Lord is flooding the.
1: That's funny. Yeah, the yesterday Scott on the radio was talking quite a bit through the day about. How we are like when we come to Christ, we're like, you know, a restoration. You have an old car like my 69 Pontiac, you know, and you have a barn find, let's say.
0: Yeah.
1: You know, barn find is an old vintage classic car that's been sitting in a barn for 50 years or something. And you go, oh, wow. But it's got all you were quite a barn find, actually.
0: Oh, yeah.
1: But you get that car, you know, and it's got an inch of dirt that's coming in on the top, and the mice have been living in the seats, and the motor doesn't run, and the rubber's rotten, and you got to put new tires on it, and all this kind of stuff. But what happens is when you both come to Jesus, he redeems you. That means he purchases you, right?
0: Exactly.
1: So you become his. And so this barn find had been in the barn all these years, whatever, and now you're his, but... The process of the renovation and the restoration and the we need the Holy Spirit. We need a new engine, that empowers us. That old thing, that old, you know, maybe seized up or whatever, it doesn't work. And he does it. He says he'll put in his

0: spirit. He'll put in his life. And then some places, a family of mice living in the seats, well, those stupid things could be there until you clean it out, right? And that's what you're talking about. Yeah, you could have something that happened in your life, some bitterness, some event that hurt you, something that made you hate someone else, and, you know, it gives an access point even for demons to come and move in like that family of mice. And now that you're a Christian, you could still have that family of mice living in there, and the Lord will lead you to a point where you deal with it.
1: In His timing, and when you're able to deal with it.
0: Well, yesterday what I was talking to, though, was for me, in the first year as a Christian, I had ministry where we went through a checklist of like, I don't know, 50 things. Yeah. And we just pray here. I checked the checklist, everything that applied to me, and prayed through them systematically. So if you had an event like this, check, and you come to it, and I said, Lord, I forgive this guy for doing this thing to me. Lord, forgive me for hating, or whatever. You know, whatever the event was.
1: Yeah.
0: And then we'd pray in the name of Jesus. Every demonic spirit of bitterness and hatred that moved into my life, you get out in the name of Jesus. Leave me alone.
1: Amen.
0: I don't have a place anymore to harbor the work of the enemies. He sets up shop in your soul to keep stirring up the bitterness, or I'm not loved, or the feelings and all the stuff. So lots of Christians are still running around with that secondhand junk that the Holy Spirit wants to clean out.
1: And He does, but it's in His timing, because we can't deal with it. Otherwise, He would have shown me.
0: But you can bring it to
1: it.
0: You know, if you had a checklist.
1: Well, I've been asked
0: if you knew it from a checklist.
1: Why am I
0: you
1: responding?
0: Yeah.
1: Why have I been responding like this?
0: Yeah,
1: the situation.
0: Your triggers. Your knee jerk reaction.
1: Well, what's going on? And so He showed me.
0: Yeah, yeah. Right? I had that.
1: He dealt with it.
0: When we were first married, first couple of years, I would have explosive anger sometimes. And Karen one day said to me, Terry, I'm not your mother. And all of a sudden, it was doing. The light went on. I realized in what Karen had said, I was reacting to things with my mom. And I went, oh my gosh. And I had to repent. I had to forgive mom and ask Karen to forgive me and take that root out, that whatever it is that was operating inside of me, and ask the Holy Spirit to fill that area up with His love instead. And it changed me, you know.
1: Well, unless the Lord builds a house, those who build it in vain. That's individually and corporately. So He starts the work in us, and He also brings it through to completion. Yeah,
0: yeah. So where next?
1: I believe, unless He does some
0: You're flying back tomorrow. Well, as we're
1: tomorrow
0: recording
1: morning.
0: This. Yeah,
1: tomorrow
0: yeah, morning. We're recording this Tuesday.
1: Yeah, flying back tomorrow morning, Wednesday. And I think Cochran, the guy, wants me to move a piece of equipment for him, and I'm just trying to help him out.
0: Yeah, yeah. You still got your.
1: I still have my first class driver's license. And he wants
0: me. Semi trucker for years. And
1: yeah,
0: stuff.
1: He wants me to move a wide load for him up to Cochran, Ontario.
0: Yeah, yeah. And you thought you might get out here later on.
1: I'm just
0: drive out. Yeah.
1: I'm just going and trusting the Lord day by day. I don't try and plan things anymore, because I never know what He's going to do.
0: Yeah, yeah.
1: But it's always one adventure after the next. And I like seeing Dave and Debbie on Sunday. That was
0: Dave
1: tremendous.
0: Team, yeah.
1: I haven't seen them since, I don't even
0: they're
1: know
0: down
1: when,
0: visiting from
1: 2012 or something
0: from,
1: like that.
0: Where are they, Kamloops? I think
1: Kamloops. Yeah. And they, you know, they were instrumental in my walk. I mean, Charles and Ann Claus having the bakery down there. And, you know, there's just so many people in the region.
0: All came together for that memorial.
1: For sure.
0: You know, it was a great, not just for the memorial, but all of a sudden there was a coalescing of people all over.
1: Well, I just wanted to go around and hug everybody. Of home week. And it's interesting that it takes those kinds of situations to bring us together. And we need to do that more often. I mean, this is family we're talking about here.
0: And the Holy Spirit was moving, man. He was just moving in that, you know, in that simple memorial. And I gave a, you know, a little message at the end where I talked about the transformation that we saw Dirk go through back when he first came to the church there. And he just became such a outpouring of the love of God. God poured the love in, and he poured it out. Now Dirk poured it out. Anyway, well, praise God. Thanks for coming on. And that was short notice. You were just about to go out again, dropping those tracks off.
1: My pleasure. Here. Thank you.
0: Yeah, and why don't you say a little prayer for people as they're.
1: I would say a prayer that

0: that Jesus gave my twin brother.
1: Yeah.
0: And he wrote it down.
1: Okay.
0: Heavenly Father, I ask that we would be free of contamination that interferes with the purposes of God being fulfilled in our lives. Free to flow with your presence, Holy Spirit, alliances that are out of order and out of your will would be eradicated, that you would extricate us out of the entanglements of the adversary, where we've made agreements with the devil by words or deeds, having been enticed or tricked into collaborating with the devil. Annul those agreements, Father, and expose the snares of the adversary so that we won't transgress your will by unholy alliances with those who try to subvert your plans from being established, and bring fruit that will last into our lives, Heavenly Father, for we are called by your name. Thank you, Jesus.
1: All right. Well, thank you, Scott.
0: Thank you, Terry.
1: Blessings as you travel back to Ontario.
0: Yeah, I receive that. And bless you guys out there. Have fun. The joy of the Lord is your strength. Remember that.

0: another reason why you should keep your dial locked in here.
1: Well, it's definitely uplifting.
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0: any foreign organization that tries to work in China. But by far, the majority of believers are still operating very open and legally in spite of it.
1: China Partner is still in contact with fellow Christians in China on a regular basis and has been invited back in October to do pastoral trainings in three different provinces. What's more, there are Christians working within the Chinese government. Young people in their 20s are continuing to sign up for Bible school. Birkeland attributes this resilience to a kingdom perspective. He's urging believers around the world to have the same mentality, focusing on eternal values, being intentional in their own personal faith, and learning from fellow believers in China what it means to have a commitment to Jesus, no matter what.
0: Rather than listening to all these media outlets and get so depressed, let us think about eternity and about the eternal life that is coming for us. And that motivates us to share our faith with those who still don't know him yet.
1: 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I'm Ruth Kramer.
2: All right, well, we're still in the wetness here, and here I am out camping, but I dropped into the station, of course, to check in and do some weather for you. Showers at the end tonight, Monday night, 40% chance of showers. Winds southeast, that's the wet direction. Gusting up to 50 out there, no fishing on the strait, I guess. Tuesday the 28th, a mix of sun and cloud, 40% chance of showers. And, all right, what's going on here? There we go. A mix of sun and cloud. And I'm hearing all this other music playing here. That's weird. High of 21 for Tuesday. And then Wednesday, sun and cloud mix. Looks like it's starting to clear off. Thursday, cloudy. Sun and cloud Friday. Sun and cloud Saturday. Man, I picked the wrong weekend for camping. And then my truck busted. I'm going to do a repair this afternoon quickly and get her done.
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